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20: 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It's coming up a little bit later on. 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
2: You ready to get let out? It's coming up. Anita's going to take you on a Led Zeppelin trip, baby. And we're going to get there not by driving 55, because you don't have to do that anymore. Isn't that great? Red Rocker Sammy Hagar on the mighty 97 Rock.

0: 97 Rock presents Get the Lead Out. An hour of Zeppelin classics, bootlegs, B-sides, and the stories behind the music. It's time to get the lead out on 97 Rock.
1: Oh, yes. Man, I've been waiting for this album. Nita West, Get the Lead Out. September it is. Greetings, friends, and salutations. Now, seven of the greatest Led Zeppelin songs on this record. It really could be my favorite Led Zeppelin record. Came out in 1976. It's an emotion-packed seventh album that returned the band to its hard blues roots. Now, the group had become... There was all kinds of turmoil going on, right, during this time for the band. The group had become tax exiles. The Rolling Stones were like that, from their native UK. Robert Plant arriving for the sessions in a wheelchair while still recovering from a serious car crash he had in Greece. The band, under pressure to finish recording and mixing, they did it in less than 20 days. Now, Jimmy Page says of this album, "Presence was pure anxiety and emotion. Presence is our best in terms of uninterrupted emotion." Now, only two songs were ever performed on stage from this album before the 1980 split of the band. Track one was one of those two songs. This is Achilles' Last Stand. Oh, man. Enjoy it, my friends. It's an hour of great music. Nita, 97 Rock.

0: Yeah! Hey, we're playing 7 iconic tracks from Presence tonight on Get the Lead Out on 97 Rock. We heard For Your Life. Jimmy Page used for the first time is 1962 Lake Placid Blue Fender Strat. Page said For Your Life was made up in the studio, right on the spot. And before that, track number one, Achilles' Last Stand. When we come back, it's number three, track three, from the iconic Presence, next on Get the Lead Out.
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0: All right. Now, this is crazy. You know the story of Royal Orleans, right? We're featuring Presence in its entirety tonight. So we're on track three. So John Paul Jones said he was hanging out with a drag queen friend named Stephanie. He fell asleep with a lit joint, woke up to a room full of firemen in the Royal Orleans hotel room. Let's do it, man. Let's get into track number three, Get the Lead Out, 97 Rock.

Yeah, Nobody's Fault But Mine. Presence is the album we're tracking through tonight on Get the Let Out. Track number 4, Nobody's Fault But Mine, recorded originally in 1927 by gospel blues artist Blind Willie Johnson. And let me tell you, just flip over to YouTube and put up the original version of that song by Blind Willie Johnson. It's completely cool, man. Nobody's Fault But Mine. Track number 5, Candy Store Rock. Robert Plant considers Candy Store Rock to be one of his favorite songs from the album. Two incredible songs left, and here's one of them. Nita West, Get the Let Out, 97 Rock.

0: Okay, now, Get the Let Out, 97 Rock, track number 6 from Presence, the album we're featuring this evening. The criminally underrated and under-talked about tune, Hot Sun for Nowhere. Man, oh man, what an hour it's been. We come back with the final killer track from Presence, a 10-minute, beefy, slow blues song. Oh, I can't wait. Stick around. Get the Let Out, coming back next.
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13: I'll tell you, man, what an hour it has been. And we have, you know, the final track on records is often the most tastiest. Now, I'm not saying T for One is the most tastiest from a record that is all tasty, but I'm going to say what a way to close out an album with an over 10-minute track. And Led Zeppelin did that on Presence. T for One is our final track. I want to thank you for being here this evening. Sunday, 9 o'clock. It's Get the Lead Out on 97 Rock. Our final album for the month of September. Next Sunday, 9, we're going to feature, it's got to be, man, Led Zeppelin's last studio record, In Through the Outdoor. So be looking forward to that. I'm looking forward to this song and Little Steven's Underground Garage coming up. I'm Anita West. We'll talk to you next Sunday at 9 o'clock for Get the Lead Out. You have yourselves a good working week. And Tuesday is the arrival of fall. Oh.

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0: Hey folks, Ryan Hasner, our Vice President of Business Development here at Batavia Downs. You're enjoying an almost commercial-free set of music here on the Mighty 97 Rock. Now folks, don't forget we've got lots of great events coming up in the coming days and weeks. Cider Seltzers and Sulkies is inside of the Park Place Room. Come sample some cider, some seltzers, and watch the horse race out on the track. You can get tickets now at bataviaconcerts.com. Be sure to see all the other events we have coming up, including our bar crawl. We've also got some other indoor concerts that are coming up as well. You won't just like coming to Batavia Downs, you'll love it.
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8: 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You won't just like coming to Batavia Downs, you'll love it.
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On a concrete continent, spaced with bland billboards illustrating imbecile illusions of happiness. The scene shows fewer tumbrils, but more strung-out citizens in painted cars. And they have strange license plates and engines that

0: started that set with our coolest song in the world this week, Ain't My First Rodeo from the Midnight Cowgirls. That's Jenny Lee, Marley Murphy, and Marty Fredrickson. 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The Cowgirls are Blaze Dahl, Jenny Lee, Marley Murphy, Cassidy Fleeman, and Isabella Brausma. 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
1: 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Producer Larry Page co-writing it with Colin Frechter. The Trogs being Reg Presley. Chris Britton is a very underrated guitar player.
0: Cellophane is Stanley Simmons. The album is Dancing While the World Is Ending, written by Evan Nick and Jacob Button, and produced by Rob Cavallo. Get it from stanleysimmons.com. Divine Intervention is the Rolling Stones. Amazing new album, Foreign Tongues, produced by Andrew Watt, written mostly by Keith and Mick.
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15: Oh, yours truly, Alan Freed, the old king of the rock and rollers. 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
1: Stella likes to watch TV shows that we've covered in the past, and Love Island was a pretty big show. They had some fun. Did they pair anybody up with any sort of lasting result?
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3: How do we know they're still together?
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1: Oh, no,
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2: Yes. They were filming Beyond the Villa, so I might be in it because they had, like, the cameras there. And we would go, and we were, like, talking to the camera guy, and we were like, ooh, maybe we'll be in this.
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2: and he
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2: Was like, maybe. And we were like, do we have to sign an NDA? And he's like, no.
3: So did you do anything goofy in the background? Weren't like somebody at the fair when they're doing the weather outside?
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3: Yeah.
2: You're just gonna
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1: Caitlin's on in West Seneca. 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
0: Game day starts at 9 with Paul Peck and Kevin Sylvester. Then join Chris Trapasso and Mitch Morse, followed by the play-by-play with Chris Brown, Eric Wood, and Steve Tasker on the voice of the Bills, the mighty 97 Rock.
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1: By the way, we're close to Costco, finally opening up next month, I think. Because you've been sneaking into Costco's forever, and this would be a time to actually go legit.
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2: into
3: go legit.
2: I can't sneak into this thing every week. Like, that's pressing your luck.
1: Your name is your face.
2: Sooner or later.
1: Yeah. They're going to have you in a picture like in Niagara Falls. You're going to be next to the door. It's like, this guy just keeps sneaking in. Do not let him in.
2: He comes in and he buys stuff and he leaves. Don't let him in.
1: So Jack starts walking around. Sense. He's got the fake glasses with the nose and the mustache. Right. Hi, sir.
2: I'm on top of my 15-year-old shoulders in a big trench coat getting in there.
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0: Hey, this is Jim Norton. You're listening to Shreddin' Reagan on 97 Rock. What are you going to do, turn the dial? Everything else sucks.
1: The most valuable free gamer yesterday was a real NFLer, Jason Kelce, brother of Travis. His team, the Eagles, were eliminated last week, so he shuffled up to Buffalo to watch his brother play for the Chiefs. On the way into the stadium, Jason stopped to take a shot out of a bowling ball with the fans. I think Taylor picked the wrong brother, I have to say.
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3: It's another missed connection.
0: I was getting gas as you were getting gas. We looked at each other. You gave me the thumbs up. Then you stuck it in your mouth. I think I know what that thumb means. In dat keister?
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0: But did you? The closing move on that is thumbs up followed by sticking it in your mouth. I'm sure you didn't follow up with that. I would hope not.
4: No, because I was at the store and I came out and probably touched the door and a couple of other things, and you know, I wasn't going to stick my thumb back in my mouth. So no.
0: When was the last time you stuck your thumb in your mouth unless you were eating chicken wings?
4: The time I wanted it in the keister.
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6: We are two smart and capable people who can definitely figure out how to fix a toilet.
7: 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The internet will tell us what to do. She always does.
6: Yes. I'll just search toilet videos. Oh, so much porn. Probably should have been more specific. Person fixing broken toilet. More porn. How about this? Instructional video from a plumber on how to fix an actual toilet. Still porn! How is that still porn?
8: Buxom babes, bloodthirsty villains, cliffhanger plot lines. All are key elements of a good movie. But this is the Shreddin' Reagan Show, and I'm the godfather of gore, Herschel Gordon Lewis.

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0: It is 6:09. Let's take a look at the weather for you. If I can get my computer to function here. All right, we've got 52 degrees, 6:09, and the forecast for today, mostly cloudy with a high of 61. Tonight, cloudy down to 47. Tomorrow, mostly sunny with a high of 63. It is the Shred and Reagan Show. Good morning.
1: 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Call or text. Let us know what's going on this morning. So a couple of things we got lined up for you, including Spencer Brown. Little highlight. Who is this man? We go to Lansing, Michigan for that. Who is this man? The NFL weekend is set and ready for action. We got a couple of highlights. It was another weekend, right? And Scott Gramling, who joins us on Fridays in order to try to figure out how to make a couple of bucks on the NFL, had an interesting point. He goes, second week of the NFL, he says, one of my absolute favorites. He said, I love second week in the NFL. And the reason I love the second week of the NFL is everybody overreacts to the first week of the NFL. And this is where you almost, if you become a contrarian and you bet the opposite on some of this stuff, you might make a few bucks. And he was right. There were a couple of games where you're like, there's no way that was supposed to happen. But hopefully you made a couple of bucks from the NFL weekend. We'll get to your Niagara Falls police blotter. Joe Biscaglia from The Athletic is going to join us a little bit later on this morning. We'll talk about the Buffalo Bills. Also, the good folks from the band Garden Party, longtime musicians, Peter, Grace, Sue, they're going to be joining us this morning. They've got some brand new stuff. I'm going to talk a little bit more about the money raised for Zeptember and the Zeptember show, which is going to go to Make-A-Wish. By the way, this week is Make-A-Wish week. We're getting ready for the Make-A-Wish Radiothon, which starts on Thursday. So that's going to be, and in a different location, we're going to be down at the arena for the broadcast of the Make-A-Wish Radiothon. Something new, something different. Should be fun. So we've got a busy week ahead of us once again. What happened in sports?
0: Well, a lot of football over the weekend, and also some fines came down for some players involved in week one, and some Bills were involved in that. Sam Franklin got fined for a blindside block. One of the Texans got fined for a low hit on Josh Allen, so that came down.
1: Really?
0: Yeah.
1: Interesting.
0: Joe Brady addressed the media Friday afternoon, so we'll dive into that a little bit. We'll hear what he and also Jim Leonard had to say about the Bills game, the win on Thursday night over Detroit. We'll run through some notes from around the NFL. We'll look ahead to the Bills-Chargers coming up on Sunday as the Chargers are just not looking like the team a lot of people thought they were going to be in the offseason. So they lost to the Raiders yesterday. So we'll run through some NFL stuff. We're getting ready for some Sabres action, too. They had the blue and gold scrimmage over the weekend where Team Gold beat Team Blue, and they get ready for their first preseason game tonight in Pittsburgh. That's going to be at 7 o'clock tonight, and there's only 4 preseason games, and then we get the season underway on October 1st.
1: Interesting.
0: It's not too far away because it is the 21st of September. Do you remember?
1: Yeah, it's all coming fast, right?
0: Yeah.
1: All right.
0: Baseball playoffs coming up, too.
1: Yeah. It's another busy weekend. Another busy weekend. So, went down to Chautauqua County over the weekend. So,
0: Where'd you go?
1: Went down to Westfield. So, they've got like festivals and stuff, and it was just a chance to go out, and I was looking for a place to go for a hike. So I found this one place, the Chautauqua State Forest, to go down and hike in, right?
0: Okay.
1: So, I mean, that sounds pretty legit, doesn't it? The Chautauqua State Forest? I mean, that sounds like a place you can go and, you know, hike around and check out. And there was one, because, you know, oftentimes when you're looking for one of these places, you got to find the trailhead. So there was this one portion that sort of connected to all this stuff. And I got in, and man, it was about the most unwelcoming trailhead I think I've ever been on. This was just private property signs posted all over the place and this narrow pathway that you were allowed to go down. You were allowed to go down the pathway.
0: Okay.
1: But it was like somebody was told they owned private property and they were told, you've got to let people hike down this portion of your path. And the guy's like, F you, I'm not allowing it. And they're like, you've got to. And he's like, all right. And just got 100 no trespassing signs and just posted them all over the place. Top of trees, branches, flowers, just stapled them everywhere. No trespassing, except for this one tiny path. We're halfway through and we just heard gunshots over and over and over and over again. And I'm like, maybe we're in the wrong place. You know, I mean, like, maybe we should just turn around. The Taylor Road, I think it was the Taylor Road path. And sure enough, there was like a rod and gun club right around the corner.
0: Oh, okay,
1: so,
0: yeah.
1: So they were
0: target shooting. They weren't shooting wildly in the woods.
1: Right, at somebody who was going down. But I mean, you don't know that unless, you know, you've spent some time down there. But still, not exactly the most peaceful of conversing with nature. So then went all the way around to the other side and found a better path. And then it was like one of the best hikes all season long. It's really nice. They got a little waterfall, they got a gorge. It's a challenging hike. You're going up, you're going down, you're climbing stuff. So it's pretty cool. But until we got to that point, oof.
0: Yeah, there's a rod and gun club in Elma.
1: Yeah.
0: And it's on the other side of the creek from the Ball Diamonds.
1: Oh, right.
0: I can't tell you how many times we were there for softball games when the kids were little and we were coaching house ball there and stuff. And you're at a game and there's just gunshot after gunshot going off.
1: If you're in an area where you don't know it very well, and again, you know, it was just like, no trespassing, I will kill you.
0: Yeah.
1: And then you hear just tons of gunshots. You're like, maybe we should stay low.
0: We knew what it was, but I mean, the first few
1: or
0: times,
1: turn around.
0: First you're like, what the hell?
1: Yeah, I know.
0: Are they shooting at us?
1: Yeah. But otherwise, it was like, you know, Chautauqua Gorge State Forest. A lot of fun. I guess it's like a patchwork of, you know, different things. It's like a private land, public land, and they just sort of cobbled together to kind of make it work. Maybe you went to Borderland this weekend. Like, how was your weekend? What'd you do? 716-210-9797. Otherwise, let's get at it. We got a busy day today. It's a Monday morning, and we got some Who Is This Man? Lansing, Michigan, and some opening audio. That's coming up next.
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8: And pretty quiet to begin your Monday morning commute here. There's just not a lot of people on the roads, I was going to say. Doesn't look all that bad. Nothing from overnight, nothing from earlier this morning. It's very light volume at the moment, so we're looking good.
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10: It is now 6:24, and we are looking at 52 degrees under partly cloudy skies. Forecast for, there's no rain in the forecast for the next 7 days. How about that? Cloudy, high 61, so below normal temperatures, but no rain in the forecast. Looks like tonight mostly cloudy all the way down to 47. Then tomorrow mostly sunny with a high of 63. By the way, the normal high this time of year is 68 degrees.
5: Headlines, hundreds of drones targeted Moscow on the final day of Russian elections. Ukraine said it was using some brand new systems and other things like that, ballistic missiles in the attack, also targeting other parts of Russia. CNN, MS Now, and Politico say journalists have been blocked from the White House after Trump announced a ban. Experts condemn the move as a violation of the First Amendment.
10: Well, Sunday Night Football last night, the Chiefs and the Colts, it went to overtime and ended up being Kansas City getting the win with a field goal in the final seconds, 33-30. We're going to go into the press conferences a little bit from Friday afternoon. We'll hear from Joe Brady. We'll hear from Jim Leonard to see what they had to say about the Bills' victory against the Lions.
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12: 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Just about.

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1: What's up? 716-210-9797. Call or text. Let us know what's up. A couple of cool texts so far this morning. Ricky checking in. Stayed up to watch Sunday Night Football in hopes that Indy would beat the Chiefs. And, of course, they blew it in overtime. Shaking my head. So I'm kind of dragging this morning. But, hey, the Sabres kick off the preseason tonight, so I'm looking forward to that.
0: There you go.
1: Nice. What was that final score?
0: 33-30.
1: You got to be kidding.
0: In overtime.
1: Wow. Yikes. Bert or Dave, did you guys hear Tom Brady curse on the air?
0: Yes. Yes, I did.
1: We've got some highlights of that. Yeah, he did. He got two. Well, it was the elbow. And that was a pretty ugly-looking elbow injury, too. I mean, that'll make anybody curse. I was telling about my hike this weekend through this one section where it was private property, and they damn well let you know about it. Stateland, this is Matt in Forestville. Stateland, a good way for people to go on other people's property to go hunting season, and that's why they post the hell out of it. Yeah, I can imagine. And then Eric and Sherman. Well, Reagan, if you had talked to a local guy from, say, the town next over from Westfield, Eric and Sherman, perhaps you would have been able to find some really cool places to hike. Well, I'm going to hit you up for that, Eric.
0: What is that, Route 16 you take all the way down there?
1: Thruway. Got off in near Mayville.
0: Oh, okay.
1: Is where we went. But yeah, that one part was not a welcoming hike. The rest of it. But yeah, damn right I'm going to hit you up, Eric. That is a beautiful area. Chautauqua County, man. No screwing around.
0: Any foliage change as of yet? It's probably too early,
1: nope,
0: right?
1: Nope, just starting. Okay. There are a couple of trees. Like, you got the early ones going, think I'm going to go red. And everyone's like, you want to wait like 2-3 weeks? Tree's like, nah, I'm going red. I'm doing it.
0: I know. I looked at the map, and where my daughter lives in Colorado, they're already in yellows and reds and orange up in the mountains.
1: Yeah.
0: And she sent me some pictures. She went on a hike. She did her first 14,000 feet above sea level.
1: No kidding.
0: She sent me a picture of her in a winter coat. Because it was cold. They did it yesterday morning.
1: How fun.
0: Standing up at over 14,000 feet on the top of a mountain with a sign. It looked pretty cool.
1: Yeah.
0: And I said, wow, a lot of yellow in those trees.
1: Yeah.
0: So they've been getting it. And I think here the mountains get it early, too. So up in the Adirondacks, you're going to find some of that, too, if you go for a hike up in the mountains up there.
1: Yeah. Yeah, for sure. All right. Well, so what'd you do over the weekend? 716-210-9797. So first things first, Friday, we're trying to get you a date with Miss Connections. The chance anyway, little highlight, chance anyway to, you know, sort of see what the hell's going on. Like, is there somebody out there? Maybe you could start lining up for the fall. You know, I mean, if you're going to go out and you're going to hit some of these places, you need someone to go hiking with. I mean, someone's got to identify the body at some point when you go a little too close to the edge.
0: Somebody's going
1: to
0: leave the body.
1: Someone's got to be out there checking that out. And so we thought, yeah, let's find out if there's somebody out there waiting for you. Here's a little highlight.
2: It's another missed connection.
0: Ford Focus, woman for man, Hamburg. Every morning I think of when you pulled up next to me at the red light, listening to Sugar Ray.
1: In a moment. It was good.
0: We smiled. I could have been anybody because you were full on into your own world and that song. You're a beautiful man, in case you don't hear that enough.
1: Oh, that's so nice.
0: All right. So if you're that Ford Focus guy into Sugar Ray, somebody spotted you. They're interested.
2: It's another missed connection.
1: Desi Security, woman for man downtown. You worked as security next door to my building. And we met usually after your shift around 11 p.m. First pounding was in my elevator.
0: Well, now.
1: You dress suave with a bun tucked in your jacket. What a hammer. Lost your email. Slimmy station gal here. 30s. Okay.
0: Security guy getting it in the elevator, huh?
1: Yeah. I mean, jeez. You know, and then, you know, I mean, it's, well, I don't know if that's bragging necessarily. You know, you're not in an elevator for very long. You do move fast.
0: Well, you could stop it.
1: That's true. You could. Doesn't that set the alarm off at that point?
0: It's 11 o'clock at night.
1: That's true. No one's paying attention. All good right. Luck.
2: It's another missed connection.
0: Walmart delivery guy, woman for man, East Amherst. You delivered to my apartment window at 4:40 today. You told me about your IG account, but I put my stuff away and forgot. What was it? some kind of a face emoji there. You were nice looking, nice beard, good complexion. Car was beat up, but I get it. And above all else, you were very nice. If I order rubbers next time, would you model one?
1: Buffalo gal, man. Yeah. You crack us up. Nice job.
0: Nice. Good missed connection.
1: That was great.
2: It's another missed connection.
1: Two women golfers in the rain today. Man for woman, woman, Hamburg.
0: Oh, we have a MILF alert.
3: MILF!
4: MILF!
3: MILF!
4: MILF!
3: MILF!
1: Our MILF alert. You were golfing today in the rain with a blonde MILF. She wore white on purpose. Wink emoji. We waved to each other and waved again in the parking lot. I should have struck up a conversation with you or her. Smiley face, tongue hanging out. She was just hanging by her car after, flooding her skirt. Thought you were very beautiful. And her. Ugh. So.
0: A little heavy on the one over the other, right?
1: Yeah, a little bit.
0: And her.
1: Yeah, jealousy and such, right? Like he was all about the MILF at that point. And meanwhile, she's like, what am I? Toast?
0: It's funny how he's only addressing the one. Right?
1: Yes.
0: There was two of you, right?
1: He could have just directly talked to the
0: both
1: MILF.
0: Both of you. You could have said both of you, you know?
1: Yeah. You know what, though? Biology is biology. Maybe his, you know, everything in his being was just humming at the MILF. And, you know, he did her a favor because he's like, I don't care about you.
0: He thinks the MILF isn't going to read misconnection, so he's got to address the other one. the slightly homely friend.
1: The youngin. I'll just address the youngin and maybe she'll tell the MILF was hot. Okay.
2: It's another missed connection.
0: There you go. Little love for you.
1: Oh, it's everywhere. It's just dripping with love. Jeez. All right, so opening audio this morning. In Michigan, you know, they were going to go get their licenses. And when you get your license, I don't know, sometimes you have to get your photo taken. You got to go to the DMV, and that's a pain in the ass. Because you get in the line, and then you can get into the wrong line. You're like, go to line 7. You know, and you're in line 7. How long am I going to be in line 7 for? 2 hours. They have not fixed the DMV yet. After all these years of everybody vowing, we're going to fix the DMV. The DMV, it's cliched, but it is true. You will wait forever if you go to the DMV. You're like, nothing's changed on my face. My face is still my face. They're like, you got to take a picture. Son of a bitch. In Michigan, they got their licenses back, but they noticed one weird thing. One dude's face was showing up on everybody's license. It's hilarious. How is that possible? One dude's face, you get your license back. Well, that's not me. Your wife gets her license back. Yep, that's not her. Happened in Michigan.
5: Went to the Secretary of State to apply for my license. I was excited, like, oh, I'm about to, you know, finally get my license.
6: But instead, Michelle Thomas got a different surprise.
5: I looked at my license and seen that this man was on here, and I automatically knew that it wasn't right.
6: Lenita Nelson says she got the same mix-up.
7: At first, I really didn't think. I'm like, okay, maybe they putting the Secretary of State on the licenses. But then I'm like, girl, the Secretary of State is not a black man.
6: But all jokes aside, it's a major mix-up. More than 8,000 Michiganders who recently applied for or renewed an enhanced driver's license received a stranger's face smiling back at them and a new birth date, January 12, 1967. And on the back, another mistake. No name, just the words last name, first name, middle. The state stressed the photo is generic and doesn't belong to another resident. But many are frustrated, saying no one from the state ever contacted them.
7: They could have sent out a blast email or anything and said, hey, make sure that you look and check.
6: The Secretary of State is now mailing out thousands of corrected IDs, leaving residents waiting.
5: I have no clue when I'm receiving my actual license.
1: Yeah, no, that's kind of insane, too, when you think about it, right? Because in the meantime, you get pulled over, and they're like, you don't have your license. But it was just one dude. Yeah, all right. Well, there you go. Little mix-up in Michigan. Let's dive into sports.
0: All right, well, let's start with the Buffalo Sabres. Since the Bills had the weekend off, we'll get into this. The Bills. We'll hear from Joe Brady and Jim Leonard in just a moment. Buffalo got its first look at the 26-27 Sabres with Saturday's blue and gold scrimmage, which split up the NHL's roster and put plus a handful of AHL players for some inter-squad game action. Team Gold beat Team Blue 3-1. Noah Ostlund, Matias Samuelsson, and Jack Quinn scored for Gold. Beck Malenstein for Blue. Tage Thompson, Josh Norris, Josh Doan, and Rasmus Dahlin all added goals in a post-game shootout. Now with the new collective bargaining agreement shortening the preseason schedule, there's only four games, and players with 100-plus games of NHL experience are limited to two. Some of them would like to play three, but they can't. Only two. And Sabres must dress eight or more of those 100-game veterans in each game. So the preseason opens up tonight in Pittsburgh. It's 7 o'clock. It will be on MSG, but it is the first of four preseason games before we get to the opener on October 1st. Quick notes in baseball. Diamondbacks beat the Yankees yesterday 8-4. Blue Jays, they beat the Rangers. Jays are 2.5 games behind the White Sox for the final wild card spot, so they're still battling there. And there was a pretty scary play in the Cincinnati and Chicago Cubs game yesterday. Third baseman Alex Bregman was taken to the hospital for tests after being struck in the face by a foul ball while standing in the grass in the on-deck circle of the game yesterday. No decision on whether he was going for x-rays or CAT scans, if he would travel back with Chicago after their 9-1 win. He got hit in the left cheekbone, essentially under the eye, according to Craig Counsell, and they didn't know anything more than that. Pretty scary, though. It was a check swing, and it just went straight back and hit him right in the face. So scary moment there for Alex Bregman. Let's move to the NFL. As last night, we had Sunday Night Football. The Kansas City Chiefs thought they had beaten the Indianapolis Colts on a bizarre fumble in overtime. It ended up going the Colts' way. The Colts ended up with a chance to win. A chance to win, as in it was fourth and eight from the 15. So do you go for it from the 15 on fourth down for a chance to win? They decided to go for the field goal. They tied things up. Then Mahomes and company came back down after exchanging field goals in the extra session. Mahomes found a couple strong runs by Kenneth Walker III. And a long completion, setting up Harrison Butker's 40-yard field goal as time expired, giving the Chiefs a 33-30 victory for the second straight year. They have beaten Indianapolis on a field goal in overtime. So quite the battle there. The first week of the NFL season featured a handful of fouls that could count towards possible suspensions. Sam Franklin, one of those guys, falls into that category. He was fined $9,425 for a blindside block. Also, Texans defensive end Mario Edwards was fined over $8,000 for a hit on Josh Allen in the knee area or below that resulted in a 15-yard roughing the passer penalty. And under the new rule adopted this year, players who pick up three fouls or five specific player safety rule violations could be suspended. Fouls include horse collar tackles and launching, and so that's something to keep an eye on for the future.
1: Drain his bank account. That was a dirty hit.
0: Yep, no doubt about it. So, yeah, he's paying for that one. All right, so after beating the Lions on Thursday night, the Bills will have they had a long weekend, right, to rest up and heal before they get back to their first official practice on Wednesday. So they will get ready for the Chargers in week three. The good news for the club, a pair of key players got banged up, so these extra days are something that could help out. Head coach Joe Brady did not have much of an update on receiver DJ Moore, who left the game with a shoulder injury, but he did add a little bit to what is going on.
4: Still, obviously, yeah, going that one of the perks of the Thursday night game. Not a lot of perks, but one of the perks of it is like you do get that long weekend, and the guys will recover, right? So we don't practice again until next Wednesday, and so no different than any other. We'll see how these guys are going to recover and how their body will take it, right? As you guys have been around DJ or know DJ's past, right? He's as tough as they come, right? And, so if he can be out there, he'll be out there.
0: All right, and we probably won't get another update from Joe Brady on that until probably Wednesday. We've seen already, likes to keep it close to the vest, so there is no injury report required by the NFL until Wednesday. So, of course, they're dealing with another one, too, losing defensive lineman Ed Oliver for the game due to a hip injury that he suffered in warm-up. Joe Brady talked a little bit about that.
4: I think a lot of it just happened to do with the timing of it all. We got to put inactives in, and you think you got your inactive list, and you find out you got three minutes prior to inactives going in, and, hey, Ed's in the training room, and we're doing some tests, and, as soon as there's any ounce of pain, like on a normal, maybe we had an hour or whatnot, we can maybe put him through some tests to see what happens, but we didn't have that time, and so we just had to make the decision and go and kind of roll with it, because we would hate in a game like that yesterday with the type of run offense that they had and the volume, we would have hate to not have an extra guy like Mike Dana up in the game. And we'll just kind of see how he's you know, how he's progressing. The guys that are getting tests and, you know, MRIs and all that, they're doing that, you know, now.
0: All right. Now, Mike Danna did get activated. He was scheduled to be inactive for the game, but he had to get warmed up quickly and be a part of the active day roster as Oliver's replacement. Brady shared that the team will see how Oliver is progressing once they reconvene after the weekend. So, again, maybe we'll get an update before Wednesday on Ed Oliver. Maybe not. Have to wait and see. Now, Jim Leonard was also asked a little bit about finding out at the last minute Ed's injured.
8: We were very fortunate to find out right before we had to list the inactive. So we were very fortunate to be able to get Mike Danna up for the game, but not necessarily something you want to find out an hour before the game or 90 minutes before the game, whatever it is. So, and then you just got to roll with it. You got to make it work. And guy stepped up. You know, that's, you know, Dwayne Carter stepped up. He had a big game, played great for us. You know, Gaines steps in, plays more snaps, right? And obviously Deion Walker had a huge game and very impactful. So, I mean, welcome to the NFL.
0: Yeah, Walker was a dominant force on the interior all night for the Bills. He's 22 years old, and man, what a night he had. It didn't show a lot of statistics, but Jim Leonard talked about the impact that Deion Walker had.
8: You can't watch that game and not feel his impact, right? I mean, the numbers don't necessarily say that he had this huge game. You might look back at the end of the year and go, God, I feel like there was more in there somewhere. Like, where were these sacks or where was the production? And then you turn a game on and the guy just completely wrecks it. So, really cool to see. I mean, he's been a warrior here the first couple of weeks, played a lot of snaps and just very impactful. And we'll continue to build off of that. And especially in a game short week and losing Ed, you know, you needed somebody up front to really step up and have a huge one. And he did that.
0: Deion Walker finished with just one tackle on the score sheet. But the biggest effect on the Lions offense came defending the pass. His, as you know, 6'7" frame. What they keep saying, 6'7", 331 pounds. I mean, every time they brought up his name, they mentioned it. Walker batted down three passes, including two on one drive late in the fourth quarter to help cement the win. He saw a ton of attention from Detroit's offensive line in Ed's absence. He wasn't, even when he wasn't in the backfield, Walker made game-changing plays. He didn't come away with any sacks in the win, but he pressured Jared Goff seven times on the night. Additionally, Brady noted, running back Ty Johnson and defensive lineman T.J. Sanders were close to playing against the Lions. With the extended break over before week three, both may be able to be back in the lineup for this next game, which would be Sunday at home against the Chargers with a 1 o'clock kickoff. If you're taking a look at the latest line on that game, Bills are 7-point favorites to beat the Chargers, and 50.5 is the over-under on that. So I was watching a little bit of the Chargers and the Raiders game yesterday. Kirk Cousins threw for three more touchdowns, powering Vegas to a 26-14 victory over the Chargers. And the Raiders have not started a season with two consecutive wins since 2021. They played solid defense against L.A., picking up some timely takeaways. Omarion Hampton had another game-changing fumble, coughing up the ball on a fourth-quarter run up the middle with the Chargers down by three. The Raiders scored a couple of plays later with Cousins' third touchdown pass going up by 10 with just 2:59 on the clock. And then Justin Herbert's second interception of the game. Joe Alt then closed with a horrible play. He's a tackle. He got a holding penalty in the end zone, which became a safety. So the Chargers, as much hype as they try to put on this team every year with Justin Herbert and all of the things that they've got to praise about this team, continues to just struggle and disappoint for their fans. So we welcome the Chargers to town this coming weekend. Herbert went 15 of 27 for 192 yards and a touchdown, two interceptions. Not great stats on that one for him. So that's the situation with the Chargers. Meanwhile, let's take a look around the division a little bit. The Jets blew a 17-7 lead in the fourth quarter of Sunday's game against the Packers, but they could have gotten the ball back at the end of regulation with time for a chance to win the game. But Aaron Glenn chose not to call a timeout before the Packers took a delay of game penalty, which then allowed them to take a 10-second runoff, and then they just ran down the clock with 2 seconds before attempting an unsuccessful Hail Mary. Green Bay finished off the comeback in overtime, 20-17, beating the Jets. Glenn said he never considered using the timeout. Why wouldn't you have?
1: Yeah.
0: I mean, you watch like 25 seconds go away. 49ers win their second blowout of the season, beating the Miami Dolphins. 35-13. Two games, two losses for Miami after losing week one against the Raiders. The Dolphins got blown out 35-13. Brock Purdy threw for two touchdowns, ran for another. Christian McCaffrey ran for two, and the 49ers just cruised. Purdy's passing was almost perfect. They continue to lose players. I know Marcus Robinson went out of this one. The one position they're hurting the most at is wide receiver, and they lost another one. We don't know how long. But George Kittle did look like he was back from his Achilles injury. He had a nice day. He caught four passes for 80 yards and a touchdown. The Dolphins look like they might be the worst team in the NFL.
1: Yeah, you can tell they're trying to tank. There are a couple of highlights people were posting of some Dolphins moments, and they're like, you guys can't be so over the top showing the NFL that you're trying to tank. You're going to get some sort of fine. That's how terrible it was.
0: Yeah.
1: Look at Brock Purdy, by the way. What a season so far, too, right? They're already screaming early MVP for Brock Purdy.
0: Wow, 2 weeks in, huh?
1: I know. But he's had two good ones. I put together a fantasy team for DraftKings, right?
0: Uh-huh.
1: You know, just try
0: yeah.
1: a couple of bucks. And Purdy was the only guy that showed any signs of life. Everything else I picked was just... They might as well bench the dudes.
0: Yeah,
1: you know, that's how terrible it was.
0: Week two is always kind of like that, right? You're looking at what people did. Oh, God, look at the big numbers. Because it was a record-setting week one in scoring.
1: Yeah.
0: And a lot of those guys came
1: dead.
0: Back with nothing.
1: Yeah.
0: Nothing.
1: Like they dislocated their elbows.
0: Oh. Patriots got their first win of the season Sunday. They lost a starting offensive lineman, however. Right guard Mike Onwenu had to be carted off during the game as he was ruled out with an ankle injury. His ankle is broken, and that is confirmed. He's going to be out for a long time. Steelers' offense was just putrid. Ugh.
1: Oh, God, the Steelers
0: putrid.
1: Were terrible. Jesus.
0: Aaron Rodgers was able to do nothing in the 20-3 loss. He managed 187 yards on 23 of 39 for passing. No touchdowns, one interception. He also lost a fumble. Drake May wasn't great either. Completing 14 of 22 passes for 208 yards, no touchdowns, one interception. So it was a pretty ugly game. The highlight, I think, was Trayvon Henderson. He got 76 yards rushing, 43 from Ramondre Stevenson. That was an ugly game. Both Steelers and Patriots are 1-1 through 2 weeks now. I was watching a bit of the Broncos and the Jags, and the Broncos rallied back in that one. The Jags were out early, and it was the Broncos coming back after being limited to 16 points through the first seven quarters of the season. They found themselves down 13-3 to the Jags in the fourth quarter and responded with a pair of touchdown drives in the fourth to take a 20-13 lead over the Jags and win that game. Monday Night Football tonight, you've got the Giants at the Rams. Rams are 6.5-point favorites, over-under set at 47.5. Just a couple other injuries I wanted to point out for you for fantasy. As we didn't touch on every game, but Washington Commanders quarterback Jaden Daniels was carted off the field in their 37-20 loss to Dallas after dislocating his left elbow. I believe that's the game that Tom Brady swore when Daniels took that hit. Dan Quinn said after the game, x-rays showed no fracture, and the Daniels will undergo more imaging tests on Monday. And Bears quarterback Caleb Williams undergoing tests today to determine the severity of his right hamstring injury he sustained against the Vikings. Ben Johnson says we'll know tomorrow, but he was in good spirits. Williams left the 9-3 loss to the Vikings. Two teams that put up a ton of points the week before, and it was 9-3. I think the weather had a lot to do. Rain was a part of that, so yeah, that was not a very exciting game. And speaking of weather, Cleveland beat Tampa Bay after the

0: En garde!
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5: It is 6:57. We've got 52 degrees right now, partly cloudy skies. It's going to get up to about 61. That's it. Some areas might not even see 60 today. Yeah, way below normal. 68 is your normal high for the day. However, it is dry. Northeast winds 9 to 11 miles per hour today, bringing that cool air down from Canada. Cloudy tonight, down to 47. Even cooler, huh? Sunny tomorrow, high 63. And then on Wednesday, looks like mostly sunny, high 66.
6: Headlines, couple of things going on as you're getting ready for another day. First things first, we got the Bills home opener Thursday, the Orchard Park Police Department, the NFL, and the Bills ran Operation Bootleg Blitz, going after counterfeit goods sold at the stadium. Over 100 jerseys, hats, and bags were seized. One person was shot during an encounter with ICE in Austin, Texas. They're investigating this morning, trying to figure out just what the condition is first of him, but also what happened and why he was shot.
5: Ready for some hockey? Well, Sabres had their blue and gold scrimmage over the weekend, but their first preseason game takes place tonight. They'll be in Pittsburgh at 7 o'clock. That will be televised on MSG, and also televised tonight a little bit later, start 8:15, will be the Giants at the Rams for Monday Night Football to wrap up week number two.
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7: I almost got killed by a friend of mine last summer. 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

0: That's Foo Fighters and Summer's End, as we've been playing songs with summer in the title every Monday throughout the entire summer. And today, the final day of summer. Fall starts tomorrow, so we're trying to milk it and get our money's worth, damn it. It is now 6:59 at WGRF Buffalo, the mighty 97 Rock, the voice of the Bills. You've got the Shred and Reagan Show, which is brought to you by Globs Collision. And Globs would like to remind you it's okay to drive with your left leg hanging out the window on a nice day. Good luck today. How many of those do we get? Globs Collision, you bend them, we mend them. 821-0077, globscollision.com. Right with the top down today. It's the last day of summer. Come on.
1: Just, you know, knock yourself out, right? Like, try to squeeze as much of the
0: summer.
1: Last day. Yeah, it is still officially summer. Man, of course, it's getting a lot colder, and you could already start feeling fall, but let's do it. This is it. Now, one thing to think about, right? Like, is this the time to reflect? Is this time you look back over the summer and you go, what the hell did I do with myself? Was it good? Did I waste my time?
0: You might have done that over the weekend with the cooler temperatures we had there.
1: It's just, you know, you reflect. You go back over your summer and you go, I did all right. I did all right. I did a lot of day drinking.
0: I didn't do this enough.
1: I didn't do that enough.
0: Certainly didn't do that this year.
1: No, I missed out on that.
0: But I did do this.
1: We'll get them next year. Yeah. We'll get them next year. Yeah. Good. I tell you, man. It was good. So hopefully you got out and you saw some stuff. But now it's time to, you know, get ready for fall. Fall's cool, though, man. I love fall. Fall, you can't beat fall. You know, it's a good time of the year to get out and, you know.
0: I like early fall.
1: Yeah. You don't like mid-fall?
0: I don't like...
1: You don't like late fall?
0: I don't like late fall.
1: Why not?
0: Because it's just cold and rainy.
1: Yeah. Yeah, but then you got your Thanksgiving and all that.
0: I know. Yeah, I like
1: early fall. I get you. I know what you're saying, right?
0: You get to get outside. It's cool. You bundle up a little bit. You know, it's soup weather, all that stuff. You go out and trees are changing colors.
1: I'm a big fan of all fall, right?
0: But once it's just 38 degrees and raining, I'm done. Yeah. Give me snow at that point.
1: All right. Keep the text coming. Let us know what did you do this weekend? Like, where'd you go? What'd you see? 716-210-9797. Dave in Orchard Park checking in. He goes, went out to Darien Lake for Stained over the weekend. Incredible show. Hoping to also get some Metallica floor tickets for the presale. Also hoping they're not $1 million. Yeah, man. Oof, you see some of the prices on that stuff.
0: Yeah, I haven't seen any of the Metallica prices yet. I know the only price I've seen is free, and I know that's coming your way at some point during the show this morning. Listen for your cue to call, as we've got a pair of tickets to give away. Win them before you can buy them for Metallica coming to the new Highmark Stadium on June 8th. Tickets officially go on sale on the 25th, but there is some pre-sale stuff going on, if you're a Citi card holder.
1: Oh, really? Yeah. All right. Yeah, I mean, that kind of makes sense, right? They do a lot of that stuff from time to time. All right. That's interesting. Yeah, I mean, if you hit some concerts, I mean, Borderland was over the weekend, right? There's a good chance that you found yourself...
0: You probably had to bundle up on those evening shows, like for, you know, the Alabama Shakes and Jack White.
1: Yeah. Yeah. Oh, there had to be definitely some stuff like that. Damn. Stained at Darien Lake. How was that show? What did I pick from Stain? Oh, God, Nothing Else Matters Live? Oof, hold on a second here. How about, let's do this
0: one. How about a little Mud Shovel?
1: This one should work here. Hold on a second here. Trying to collect my thoughts. He's still singing about getting screwed over somehow. Hold on a second. How about this?

0: They ended on Mud Shovel.
1: Did they?
0: They ended on Mud Shovel, yeah. That song made it somewhere in the middle, and then, they ended on Mud Shovel.
1: I really liked their first album a lot.
0: No, I got to find Mud Shovel.
1: I remember seeing that first tour over at the show place over on Grant Street.
0: Right.
1: They only had the one.
0: Geez.
1: Yeah, they only had the one album.
0: Holy hell.
1: We were playing them on the edge when that came out.

0: 15-song set. Open your eyes, they open up with.
1: Okay.
0: Got to suffer, pressure so far away, outside, it's been a while, and then Mud Shovel they ended with.
1: Nice. You know what we didn't mention?
0: It was their Break the Cycle 25th anniversary tour. That's
1: all right,
0: they
1: did. Happy anniversary, boys. You know what we didn't mention? We've talked a lot about the Metallica show coming, but we haven't mentioned that Limp Bizkit is opening up. Actually, Avatar and Limp Bizkit.
0: No kidding.
1: Yeah, so it's going to be Metallica and Limp Bizkit at the stadium.
0: Huh. Interesting. Interesting pick.
1: Yeah.
0: Interesting pick. Cassie's on. Hey, guys, saw Jack White at the Borderland Festival on Saturday. Second time seeing him. He kills it every time. I saw some videos posted of Jack White. Looked great. Looked like it was a blast. Alabama Shakes. Love to know how they were on Friday night, too. Same thing. All right.
1: You didn't bring a blanket. You had the Alabama Shakes.
0: Guys, Stain was awesome. Hoobastank was better.
1: Really?
0: What do you think of that? Huh? Ricky checking in. Stained is my jam. Yeah, so staying at Darien Lake on Friday night. So we got that. We got Borderland. What else did you do? 716-210-9797. Patty in Williamsville checking in this morning. What did Brady say when he swore? He saw. So what was going on was it was the dislocation of the elbow
1: on Jaden Daniels.
0: Yeah, and he was trying to get up quickly, and the elbow just, and it's, oh God, it's one of those videos. You know, you watch it and everybody's, you know, like, oh, we got to show you the elbow. And you're like, oh, man, don't show the elbow. God, there it is.
1: He saw it and just basically said, oh, S.
0: That's it. Yeah, that's what he said.
1: But it wasn't.
0: And then he felt bad. Then,
1: oh, sorry.
0: That was just my reaction.
1: I'm sorry.
0: What are you going to do, man? What are you going to do? It's a terrible thing.
1: When are they going to just let that word slide?
0: Yeah, I don't know. The Canadians do now. And for some reason, we still don't. But
1: Canadians have always let that word slide.
0: Here's the thing about that word, though. Usually, heavy fines don't come your way. It's usually like, I'm sorry about that, man. And then they're like, oh, you just said the S word. That's fine. Eli from Dunkirk checking in this morning. Bar bill, Vidlers, and hanging around East Aurora on Saturday. That was a fun day. Hell yeah. That sounds like fall. Going down to East Aurora, running around and seeing stuff like that.
1: That's where Borderland was happening. You know, I was going to ride my bike by there. I rode on Friday and yesterday. I'm like, yeah, I think I'm going to avoid that area.
0: That's true. Yeah. For that one brief moment where you're like, fall's all about East Aurora. And you're like, oh, right, Borderland can't
1: go. I don't
0: go.
1: Think I want to ride my bike. Who knows if people are partying and coming and going. And, you know, I figured traffic was just going to be kind of crazy. So one of the trails, well, it's not a trail. One of the roads I ride goes right behind it, you know, and that's where all the parking was. And I looked on my maps and it was all red. I'm like, nah, I'm just going to avoid that area.
0: Huh. That's kind of weird.
1: I went golfing on Saturday and, I'll give a shout out as it was requested. The guy there at the pro shop says, "You Shred from Shred and Reagan?" I says, "Yeah." Well, how about a shout out on the radio, man?
0: What's his name?
1: I didn't catch his name.
0: So you blew the name?
1: No, he wanted the golf course to get a shout out.
0: Oh, okay, all right.
1: He's the manager. Hey, how about giving the golf course?
0: I will give the golf course a shout out.
1: Glen Oak.
0: Yeah, Glen Oak.
1: Yeah, conditions were very good. A little light drizzle here and there, but. Greens were in good shape. They were aerated the week before. They're running pretty smooth.
0: Nice.
1: So, yeah.
0: Nice. All right, let's get to news of the day. So we'll start off news of the day. By the way, whatever you did this weekend, let us know, 716-210-9797. It was really a nice weekend, nice early fall weekend. Well, late summer. So first things first, and somebody breaks into your house, and you're hoping that the dog is the one, the first line of defense. And, you know, I'm thinking of my dog for a moment, and the way I see it is, someone breaks into the house, the dog wakes up, and then, oh, rah, rah, rah, rah, rah, rah, rah, rah, rah, like a lunatic. First bite straight at the crotch, just goes for it. Just rips it up. You know, what's a good sandwich where you're pulled pork, where it's shaved, you know, and it's just cut in strips? That's what I'm hoping
1: okay.
0: for.
1: Okay. You want shredded beef.
0: That's it. Shredded genitalia from my dog. Now, my dog, you know, will hose down his mouth and get all the shots that he needs and gets back up again. But it's like, good dog. Atta boy. That's how you do it.
1: You've been taking it to training, have you?
0: Several cookies. Well, that's my dream anyway.
1: Oh, okay.
0: The dream is that's what would happen.
1: Not that your dog goes up and just licks the guy?
0: No, which would be terrible.
1: Sniffs him and gives him a lick.
0: My dog tends to love to, like, sit up, and then she puts her paws up, And then, you know, and then everybody's like, oh, look at this. And then she sits there and, you know, basks in the glory of getting petted and all that other stuff. That's probably what would happen. So this intruder broke into a home in San Diego. The homeowners weren't there, but Nash, their 90-pound golden retriever, was. You probably have watched the video by now.
1: I have not.
0: Nash walked over and brought the intruder toys.
2: Jeez, oh, Pete.
0: Yeah, that was Nash's big move. Intruder comes in. Hey, I'm going to break into the house. What can I steal? Uh-oh, dog. And he's like, mm-mm. Gah, dog.
1: I think the best you get out of a golden retriever is an alarm.
0: Yeah. Well, that it's moving and barking?
1: Yes.
0: No,
1: something. Hey, the dog's barking. What's going on?
0: First of all, dog didn't even bark.
1: Oh, jeez.
0: What Nash did was walked over with its squeaky toy and gave it to the intruder. Come on, let's play. Now, I don't doubt you're going to wake up for that. Yeah, now they had cameras all over the place, which helped. So the suspect used the ladder that was stored behind the shed, got to the second story window, and then climbed inside. And the guy's like, I watched it all happen from my phone. Once inside, guy took off his shoes and shirt, sat on a bench, and then helped himself to food in the fridge.
1: Well, nice that he took his shoes off and didn't soil the whole place.
0: That's true. Good point. So then started eating yogurt, turkey, and cheese, and then decided to take a nap. Meanwhile, the dog, just hanging out.
1: Laying on his lap.
0: I guess they had three family dogs. Two of the three, Ollie is a long-haired dachshund, and then Nash, a 90-pound golden retriever. And then Nash decided, hey, let's make a new friend. Looks like someone's staying over for a while. I don't know if they just bring randoms to the house all the time, but golden retriever was like, visitor, probably a stupid brother. Let's go bring him a toy. And so they all brought him a toy. And the guy's like, look at that. He seemed to appear to interact with Nash at one point.
1: Man's best friend.
0: Right? He's like, he's looking around. The intruder, he's like, I could kind of like it here. This is pretty cool. I got a dog. I got toys. I got turkey. What the hell? Here's Nash's owner, Dante Rowe.
3: I just watched it all happen from my phone. The dogs, like, we just want to make sure that they were safe. Nash was not the greatest guard dog. We thought that he was going to be barking at people, and he did the exact opposite.
0: Yeah. Yeah, Nash was not very good. They arrested the guy eventually. They were able to find him. So, I mean, that helped. But the homeowners decided that they were going to release the video, and that's pretty damn funny. Yeah, he said, no, we watched the whole thing in real time. The guy was in there for about 30 minutes.
1: Wow.
0: 30 minutes. After police arrived, Nash remained focused on playtime. The video shows the dog greeting responding officers with yet another toy. I think Nash has got way too many toys.
1: Nash just wants to play.
0: That's all he wants to do. It's almost like, in a way, it doesn't make the homeowner look good. Just like, Nash apparently needed some more playtime. Or needed a nap or something, or a long walk.
1: Maybe they leave him home alone too much.
0: Mm-hmm.
1: I don't know. Maybe that dog needs some good training. You know, I took my dog to the Drew Bledsoe training. He can really bark.
0: So the intruder's like, Bills fan. Yeah. There you go. That's kind of cool.
1: That'll scare him.
0: So right now, guys are really obsessed with their looks online. Tons of videos. And dudes are really, it seems, almost stressing out about how they look. I was listening to Jack at some point. I'm driving around.
4: And I heard, if anybody's obsessed with how they look, it's me.
0: That's why.
1: Well, you know, I mean, it is important.
5: You look good, you feel good, you play good.
4: Yeah, you're right.
0: You're
4: true. Right.
0: You're right. Yeah. But you were talking about how, I don't understand why guys buy themselves clothes.
4: Oh, it was, because they had a story about what city buys the most new clothes.
0: Right.
4: It's Cleveland.
0: Really?
4: They spend the most per cat. It was like 3.5% of their income.
1: Because they get that stank on them once they've worn them out.
4: Right. 3.5% of their income is spent on clothes.
0: But you did an inventory.
4: Like New York, L.A., and Chicago, we're all in like mid-30s.
0: Yeah.
4: Which is surprising.
0: You did an inventory of what you were wearing that day.
4: Right, because I don't buy clothes.
0: Yeah.
4: And I can tell you, today is actually... then I had like socks and underwear that I had bought. Today, it's just underwear. Everything else has been a gift.
0: The whole thing?
4: Everything.
0: All of it. All gifted.
4: All of it.
0: Christmas or birthdays? Or just...
4: Mix. Father's Day. And,
0: okay, yeah, all right.
4: It's a mix.
0: Yeah.
4: Why would I ever buy anything?
0: Doesn't make sense. We have too many clothes in the
1: world. I just bought some clothes Saturday.
4: What'd you buy?
1: And actually, most of them will probably come to me for Christmas.
4: Right, okay.
1: Eddie Bauer had their 50% off sale.
4: There you go.
1: So right. I got two new pants. I got a pair of shorts, a couple t-shirts.
0: Usually when there's sales going on.
4: If there's a big sale, maybe.
1: Yep. Yeah.
4: But like I tell everybody, I'm like, I just wear the S out of everything.
0: Right.
4: I will stitch it back together or patch it up or what until it's actually falling off me in shreds.
0: Yeah.
4: I'm going to wear the hell out of
1: it. So where's the place? Cleveland?
4: Cleveland was the number one.
1: Cleveland,
4: yeah,
1: huh?
4: The most.
0: I'm kind of sorry. Fun time.

0: Here's a statue of Moses Cleveland. He's the guy who invented Cleveland. Yeah.
1: Cleveland.
2: We never drive through Cleveland and go, look how nicely dressed they are. Sure, apparently we should. So the latest beauty trend amongst men, especially young men, trimming their eyelashes.
1: Trimming their eyelashes?
2: Yep.
3: Not eyebrows.
2: Right.
3: Okay.
2: Because the eyebrow...
3: They can get crazy sometimes.
2: They get crazy, but I mean, the only time anybody touches my eyebrows is when I go for a haircut and the guy's like, Jesus, you gotta do something.
3: I've only had that done once, and I thought it was weird.
2: Because it's grown sideways. Like, right. I'm gonna injure somebody at some point.
3: You get like the errant hair, which I told, you know, sometimes you're like, get a real long one.
2: Yeah. Right.
3: Eyebrow.
1: Yep.
3: Yeah, I heard that's good luck.
2: Okay.
1: Is it?
2: I got tons of good luck.
3: People always make that kind of stuff
1: up. Well, I pluck it and I throw it in my good luck basket.
2: Because then there's also that uncle. I remember there was an uncle. Actually, it was my mother's uncle, but he had the craziest eyebrows.
3: Oh, like the super
2: caterpillar
3: ones?
2: He was some Greek dude. And he just had, like, these things were massive. But, you know, you never see him.
1: Did they match his ears?
2: They may have.
3: With the bushes coming out.
1: He had a fro coming out of his ear.
2: He was always like, what? He was like, of course you can't hear anything. You have too much hair in there. So, but I was always told you shouldn't screw with your eyelashes. Like,
3: okay.
2: There was a bunch of...
1: Women do all the time. I mean, they put stuff on and they try to make them bigger and curl them.
2: To their detriment, right?
1: They said... Add fake ones.
2: You could really... And once you permanently screw up your eyelashes, they ain't coming back. That's what I heard.
3: Really?
2: I don't know if it's just... Crazy wives tale, but I heard you screw with your eyelashes to your peril.
1: That's getting really fine-tuning, I mean.
2: Yeah,
3: I
2: don't
3: want to put anything near my eye.
2: Yeah. So,
1: if you have my color hair, you don't even see them.
2: So there's guys, like, taking razors to the eyelashes. Because I guess they think, I don't know if they think they're too long. Blink, blink, blink. You know, but it's not like big fake eyelashes, right? I don't know. You're thinking too, you know what
3: the
2: you're
3: old
2: doing?
3: Cartoons that go, whoosh, whoosh, whoosh, whoosh.
2: Yeah. Mm-hmm. If you're obsessed about your eyelashes, you're looking in the mirror too long, right? You got to go out and do other stuff.
3: I don't think I've ever spent more than 2 seconds looking at them.
2: No. So
3: they don't get too long.
2: Yeah. I mean, they're supposed to be self-regulating.
3: They
2: Experts
3: are.
2: Say you should think twice. Eyelashes, they serve an important function. They keep dirt and debris from your eyes. Also, skin cells and sweat and UV rays. And so you could have serious consequences. They grow back. Eventually, but also you can really screw them up. So they're sort of given a warning this morning. Don't go too far in your eyelashes. Or stop obsessing with your eyelashes. Go out, do something.
3: A razor near the eye is not something I want to do.
2: No.
1: I mean, I get the eyebrows if you've got the unibrow going and you want to separate that.
3: Yeah. But not the eyelash.
2: I don't know, though. Makes you look like a lunatic. You've got a unibrow going. I don't know.
1: I think if you have a unibrow going, it makes you look like a lunatic.
2: But I mean, that's kind of what you're going for.
1: I don't think so. I think you're either born with it or you're not.
3: With it, right.
1: It's not an option.
3: He was born a lunatic.
1: Hey, you know, I want to do something a little different. Maybe I'll grow a unibrow.
3: Yeah.
1: But you've never had one before.
2: It'll match your beard trend.
1: You just plant seeds there?
3: Transplant it.
1: Can you do that? Hey, maybe I'll put some on top of my head, too.
2: Meanwhile, women think that this grocery store is scamming them. And so this woman online decided to put a video together. So, let's see if I got this. She made a video and she goes, I think my grocery store is scamming me. Let me just play a little.
4: Every single week with my groceries, when it asks me if I want cash back, I always say yes. And I get my $50 back. So every week I look up on the little screen and see how much money I saved from all my coupons. And usually it's about like $50 to $60. So I always press $50 when it asks if I want the cash back. So PSA, if you did not know this, you ask for cash back, it is not giving you the cash back of the money that you saved from your order, like from the store.
2: Oh, God.
4: It is taking it straight out of your checking account.
3: Yeah. Oh, God. Yeah. Good Lord, lady.
1: Wow.
5: That's stupid.
2: Yeah,
3: Wow. Oh, my God.
2: Maybe her eyelashes are too long and they're weighing down on her brain.
1: I think somebody better...
5: Call the chicken ambulance.
2: Yeah.
3: Holy cow.
2: Do you just commit yourself? Yeah, I'm too stupid. They're like, what are you doing? It's like, nah, I want to get committed. They're like, we really don't have those hospitals anymore. I don't care. Build one for me. I'm not there.
3: Wow.
2: Yeah, that happened.
3: Wow.
2: Yeah.
3: Do you want cash back? Yes.
2: Also, you posted it.
3: Right. And she was very...
2: matter of fact
3: 100% about it. Yeah, matter of fact. Yeah.
1: Did you know?
2: We did not.
1: Just a little heads up in case you're thinking.
2: Little FYI.
5: I'm freaking smart.
2: Right. Yeah, I know it.
6: Do the math.
3: She tried.
2: One more thing. So they did a survey and they asked people, how many people read instruction manuals before they do stuff?
7: That's Rich. Well, you better call him.
2: So let's say you go to the store, you buy something, you open the box, sure. You take it out, and then the instruction manual falls out.
3: Is it something you've never owned before?
2: Doesn't matter.
3: Is it like a thing that you've never had before?
2: I'm going to say it doesn't matter because
3: okay. Right, it doesn't.
2: You're either a person who reads the instruction manual or you just don't.
3: Correct.
2: That's correct. It.
3: Nobody does it halfway.
2: Nope.
1: No, well, I mean, there's times
3: halfway through, I'll figure it out.
1: Like, if I get a big thing that's a major assembly,
3: okay.
1: I will go by the instructions.
2: Hmm. I'm the type that, I'm like,
1: if
2: first.
1: If it's some wireless headphones or something, no. Yeah. I'm just going to plug them in and charge.
2: I usually, what I try to do is I try to figure it out first.
3: Yep.
2: And then if I find myself like.
3: Where you go to the manual like when I do, when we get stuck.
2: Yeah. When I've really
3: effed
2: something
3: up. Or when
2: you finish
3: it and you're like, why do I have extra parts?
2: Yeah.
3: Yeah. Then I go through it.
2: Yep. It's a blender and flames are coming out of right. It. I'm like, oh,
3: what page is that on?
2: Oh, that's not supposed to be plugged in. Oh, I gotcha.
3: Most of the time you can just go online and figure it out.
2: Yeah.
1: Well, you're looking something up.
3: Right. Yeah. Like I had to change the clock on the stove the one day and I could not figure it out. I went to the instruction manual. Mm-hmm. It's not in there.
2: Well, that's crazy.
3: So I had to go online and somebody eventually is like, oh, I figured out how. I'm like, Jesus, why is it not in the manual?
2: Jeez, oh, Pete. That just sounds really complicated.
3: It was.
8: Jeez, oh, Pete.
2: It's only telling time in Szechuan. What is this going on?
8: Whoa.
2: I know it.
3: I mean, there have been things that I've ruined because I didn't do the manual. Remember trying to set up this cabinet?
2: Yep.
3: And I don't know, I did it wrong. And so I got it set up, and I'm trying to balance it because it's just the sides, and it's just basically standing like 3/4 of a rectangle.
2: Right.
3: And it collapsed on itself and snapped. And I'm like, going back in the box. I'm so pissed. Back in the box.
1: Take it back and get it in.
3: You betcha. You
1: that
3: bet
1: looks
3: I did.
1: Damaged.
3: I was so angry. I'm like, hold it, because you had to put something in the middle to, like, support it, and then it just collapsed.
9: How much you have to drink tonight? Sir, how much did you drink tonight?
2: Who? Son of a... My first bicycle when I was a kid. So my grandfather, who was really handy, like, he knew what he was doing, but then my father, he had no skills at that stuff. So they bought, I don't know where they bought this bike, but on Christmas, they tried to put it together. And so I think my grandfather got pissed off at my father. He's like, God, son of a... Ah. And he just left. He just left my father.
1: You
2: and
1: put it together.
2: Right. It was kind of like... Cause my grandfather and my father did not get along. So he left. He's like, that's it. I get the bike. And I'm really excited because I can't wait. And it mostly... Like, the two wheels were on. The seat was there. The handlebars and all that.
3: Were they all in the right spots? Or were you riding on a wheel?
2: Mostly. The problem was when you pedaled... You know that bar in the back that connects the the bike to the back wheel? There's a bar that runs along the back. The pedal would clank on it. Clang. And so you'd pedal and you go pedal, clang, pedal, clang, pedal, clang. And
1: I could hear you coming.
2: Yeah. He never figured it out. Eventually the pedal started to wear at the bar to the point where it was gonna snap off.
3: Oh jeez.
2: And they just never fixed it. So that was my bike. And I'm like, is nobody, anyone? And it was like my grandfather was so pissed off about the whole thing with my father. He's like, I'm not going to fix it.
3: Nope.
2: I'm not coming in.
1: But Grandpa, I love you.
3: Maybe eventually they were like, let's see how smart little Tommy is and see if he'll fix it. Or he can just ride around like that.
2: So I was a lab rat? And they're like, nope, not smart.
3: Let's see what he's going to do with his life. Let's see if he'll figure it out.
2: Nah, thick-headed, he's going to keep pedaling it until the thing snaps and the bike breaks apart.
1: I mean, they could have got a little help.
7: That's Rich.
2: Yeah.
7: Well, you better call him.
2: All right, so I guess the survey says 6% never read the instruction manual.
3: Nope.
1: Six?
2: Yeah, that's it.
1: That's low.
3: Never read them,
2: yeah.
3: But I save them all. Yeah. There's a whole stack of them on top of the fridge, and there's a stack out in the garage.
2: Yeah.
3: But if I have to go look for one,
2: yeah.
3: I would never know where it is.
2: 43% of people said sometimes they read it. 29% said most of the time. All right, so there you go. A little bit of a survey this morning on instruction manuals. You say what? 716-210-9797. Otherwise, take a break when we come back. Bills. Josh Allen was mic'd up. They're just releasing it now. We'll play some highlights next.
6: 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Text 210-9797. 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
13: 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That would be the 90 East starting around the 400. Pretty jammed up about to the 190 off-ramp there. But even past that, still moving kind of slow as you're approaching William, then Walden there. Just to, you know, it's the heaviest volume in the entire area. Everything else still moving along pretty well.
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15: It is now 7:33, and we've got a dry week coming your way. It's going to be a little bit cooler than normal, so that's what we're dealing with here this morning. So right now, we've got partly cloudy skies, if that's what you want to call it. That's what they're calling it. 53 degrees on its way up to 61 for the high. Some areas might not quite hit 60. Cloudy skies, though, throughout the day today. Northeast winds 9 to 11. Tonight, mostly cloudy, low 47. Tomorrow, mostly sunny. We bump up to 63 for the high.
1: Headlines, couple of things going on as you're making your way through the morning. First up, hundreds of drones targeted Moscow. On the final day of Russian elections, Ukraine says it has developed new ballistic missiles for the attacks. CNN, MS Now, and Politico say journalists have been blocked from the White House after Trump announced a ban. Experts condemn the move as a violation of the First Amendment.
15: Well, the Chiefs and the Colts tied up in regulation and went to overtime, and they both had field goals, and then it ended up being the Chiefs getting the game winner. 33-30, they win it in overtime. Monday Night Football tonight, you've got the LA Rams, and they will be hosting, they're going to be hosting, who are they hosting tonight? I'm forgetting who they're hosting.
1: Chargers.
15: Chargers.
1: Chargers suck.
15: It's the Giants. The Giants at the Rams.
1: That's the Giants.
15: Rams are 6.5-point favorites.
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17: 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I've just had the best summer of my life, and now I have to go away.

0: the LeBron brothers in their version of Summertime Blues. Not a cover, it's an original song they did. 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
1: We have a pair of Metallica tickets to give away at some point during the show. Keep listening for your cue to call. It's coming up. Yeah, this is going to be a good time. And to get tickets like this, good stuff. So listen for your cue to call Metallica tickets at some point during the show this morning. 716-210-9797. Tony Romo, I think we all know now, pretty much buried his career, at least for the short term. I don't know what they're going to do. They've talked about trying to, you know, revive him at some point. They paid him a lot of money. So, you know, it looks like they're trying to give him...
0: Are they still paying him?
1: That's a big question, right, about his contract and about what's going on. Do you bring him back? They probably want to. How much do you have to keep him on the sidelines? I would guess, too, that he needs to make some serious attempt at getting his life in order. And if CBS wanted him to spend more time watching film, and because he, look, remember when he came out? He was amazing, right? And then he just started, I guess, half-assing stuff, you know, and show up, you know, 5 minutes before the broadcast. And, hey, what's going on? Yeah, well, there's football going on down there. And that aw shucks sort of attitude of his, thought he would just, that would carry. But they were getting frustrated that he wasn't putting enough work into it. This would be a great time now for them to go, look, you want to come back, man, you're gonna have to do this and this. All right, I'll do it.
0: Yeah, I mean,
1: just unfortunate that he had to, you know, pretty much almost derail his entire life to get to that point. But all right, so Tony Romo, he's got to get his act together. Tom Brady, meanwhile, just killing it. Except Tom Brady is too much Tom Brady at times, I guess, for the broadcasters. NFL on Fox, there were a couple of things that they had to do with him yesterday, right? Like, for example, there was a moment there where he was watching the elbow dislocate for the Washington Commanders.
0: Yeah, for Jaden Daniels.
1: I think we all said much the same thing. Difference is, you know, if you're the broadcaster, you kind of have to watch yourself.
2: Allegretti.
3: Oh, excuse me.
2: Was not expecting to see.
1: Yeah, he's not expecting to see that. So Brady said the S word on Fox. But
0: kind of like Spencer Brown did on our show.
1: Yes. Well, look, I think part of it is you want folks to be comfortable with you. So if they're just doing it, that's cool, actually. But Tom Brady's got to be, I mean, he's in a broadcast
0: booth.
1: Cool,
0: but we still have to beep him out.
1: He's still wearing the suit and everything like that. There was another one where, I don't know, I'm not sure. I think it's hilarious. I thought it was a great call. I don't know if he's going to have a meeting about it afterwards.
4: Getting long here. Rifles one. CeeDee Lamb. He's got it.
5: Goodness.
4: Beauty of a throw from Dak Prescott on target.
6: Absolute piss missile up the sideline. Samer still standing.
1: That's amazing. Damn. An absolute piss missile up the sideline. Just hilarious. Now, I don't know. Do the folks over at NFL on Fox go, screaming missile? Hellfire missile?
0: A rocket?
1: Something? Brady's like, Brady being Brady. I don't understand.
4: And long here. Rifles one. CeeDee Lamb. He's got it.
6: Goodness.
4: Beauty of a throw from Dak Prescott on target.
6: Absolute piss missile up the sideline. Samer's still stinking.
7: You nasty.
1: That's hilarious. Nice job, Tom Brady. I used to love Tony Romo. Now I'm thinking Tom Brady might be the... We had J.J. Watt. I thought J.J. Watt was good. All right, over the weekend.
0: He's no piss missile.
1: He isn't, but, you know, I think he's got something. By the way, Jaden Daniels, how long is he out for? Is that going to be a while? Did they announce it?
0: No, they haven't announced it yet.
1: Yeah. All right, it's going to be a bit, though, right?
0: What they said was he sustained a elbow.
1: Just a dislocation.
0: Just dislocation, and yeah, x-rays showed no fracture. He's going to undergo some MRIs today, so they'll determine how bad it is.
1: All right, the other one I've got
0: is... It is his left elbow, by the way, not his throwing elbow.
1: Sure, but still.
0: Yeah.
1: So Sunday Night Football, Football Night in America, has Coach Mike Tomlin now. Boy, did the Steelers screw up, by the way. Tomlin doesn't get us past the first round of the playoffs. You're not getting out of the...
0: You're not going to get to the first round of the playoffs.
1: You're not even coming close. Steelers are terrible this year. Well, they always said Tomlin got more out of that roster than anybody could have, and we're beginning to see it.
0: Aaron Rodgers looks horrible.
1: He looks horrible. The defense looks horrible. Oh, they just look terrible. So Mike Tomlin, though, I guess said at some point, Browns gonna Browns before the game, and apparently the new coach of the Browns took offense.
3: The delay lasted over 2 hours, and then it resumed with the Bucs driving, but down four, coach.
5: Yeah, they waited a long time, man, for this uneventful finish right here. Incomplete pass at the end.
3: All right, so Watson wins for the first time since week 2 of 2024.
1: Right, Deshaun Watson won.
0: Yeah.
1: The Browns looked okay. Not bad. Look, Deshaun Watson had talent. He just needed to get his life together. And if he got a couple of games under his belt, who knows? Maybe that insane trade might actually turn into something.
0: He didn't look that good last week. This week, he definitely looked better, and maybe it was enough to keep him in the starting role, because a lot of people were saying by week 3, it's probably going to be Sanders. But
1: you know, knock the rust off. By the way, that's one of the things that used to get Deshaun Watson in trouble. And once you knock the rust off of that, not good.
3: Here's what his head coach had to say.
7: Browns are going to Browns. That. Okay, so the guys took that to heart. Thank you.
3: Do you guys remember who said Browns are going to Brown?
5: Hey, I'm glad that I can still motivate, although I'm not coaching anymore.
8: They hear you, coach. They hear you.
5: Hey, it's good to be heard.
1: That's kind of cool. So Mike Tomlin, you know, is first, because a lot of these guys.
0: He quoted Juju Smith-Schuster on that.
1: A lot of these guys, you know, don't want to say anything at all, and it looks like Mike Tomlin's going to be a little, a little more entertaining.
0: When I heard him say it, he says, to quote my friend Juju Smith-Schuster, Browns are going to Browns.
1: Right, right, and that pissed everybody off. All right, so anyway, there you go, a little bit of that. As far as the rest of football this weekend, we found out that Josh Allen was mic'd up during the Lions game, which is, anytime they're mic'ing up Josh Allen, it's a good day. So we've got a little highlight, probably about 3 minutes or so of it.
9: How you doing? Good to see you.
10: How did I get so lucky?
9: Oh, stop it. How about this?
10: Pretty
9: yeah,
10: cool,
9: huh?
10: Cool.
9: Absolutely. Think wrong. Appreciate
10: I don't talk
9: you.
10: To you much. I hear you're mic'd up. So.
9: Am I mic'd up? I haven't heard that. I don't feel it on me.
10: Okay.
1: That's an interesting one. Do they tell them that they're mic'd up?
0: I mean, typically they have to run a microphone.
1: In the past, we have been told, or at least when we watched some of this stuff in the past, Josh Allen would, for example, because he's gold, right? I mean, you'd mic Josh Allen up every single time he stepped out onto the field. But Josh Allen, I think at one point, was telling some of the players last year before that, hey, I'm mic'd up. Just to let you know, I'm mic'd up. And I don't know if they want that necessarily, right? Because everybody's guarded and nobody says anything fun. So they may have the technology such now that they could run it into his shoulder pads and he doesn't even know.
0: Wow.
1: That sounds like
0: that would be an invasion of privacy.
1: Yeah, but look, you know, I'm sure you go over every stitch of this and you tell Josh Allen, can we run that? Can we not? You know, but you're catching them being themselves, and that's kind of what you want. What's the point otherwise, right?
9: Am I mic'd up? I haven't heard that. I don't feel it on me.
10: Okay.
9: Unless they're lying to me. Here we go! Hey, load him! Shoot! On three, one, two, three! Come on! How's it? Come on! This bitch is loud! It's loud!
10: Come on, baby!
9: Woo! Woo!
10: Good shot, baby!
9: I told you what was gonna happen. I told you that was a touchdown. What's it? Go, go, go! Hold on! He's gonna jump? No? Holding again on you guys? Damn! Keep holding! Come on! They can't with us! They can't with us! Come on! Let's go! Just do it again, huh? Let's go do it again! Let's go do it again! Ah, what a tackle! What a tackle, D! That's a tackle right there. We've done that before.
10: Oh. Hey.
9: Too easy. Too easy. Too easy. Come on, come on, come on, come on, come on, come on, come on, come on. Come on, how's it? Hey, that's a drive, man. Alec, it's a drive. Sibo! Sibo! a great drive, Bubba. Woo! Good job, fans. Earned that one, baby. Good job, baby. Love you too. Jimbo deserved that one, man. He worked hard for that. And I've been doing just fine. Gotta be down because I want it all. Destiny is calling me. Woo! I'm tired. I think I'll go home now.
0: Woo! Sounds like Ric Flair.
9: Let's go. Hey, TV. Let's finish. Let's go. Come on.
11: Actually, I'll tell you who ruined it. It was Ron, the ref. I didn't know I was mic'd up until he said something. Tricky, naughty, naughty, very sneaky.
9: Go Bills.
1: Unbelievable. You know, because first of all, I'm part of the Buffalo Bills social media team, and they are one of the best in the league. I would have a microphone and a camera on him at all time. He would have a flock camera.
0: Evidently, they do.
1: That's exactly what I do all the time. Like the route from, you know, from the route from this, from his house to the state, flock cameras just lining it, just catching every utterance. He's gold, but he's also a good dude. Like he's an MVP player. He's one of the best that will ever put on a Buffalo Bills uniform, and he's also a really good dude. And he's entertaining and hilarious. So they had him mic'd up. A lot of fun. Jack had noticed, by the way, he's got one call, and he makes that call over and over and over again. He's got one line call.
9: Why did he?
1: By the way, can you hear that being put to some sort of beat? Doug, can't you? Like there's a rhythm to that. There's a cadence to it. Hilarious.
0: I heard him saying like we're good a couple times. I mean like about 50 yeah. times during the game.
1: Really funny. Nice job, Josh Allen. Nice job putting all that together and getting him mic'd up, even though it sounds like they did not tell him he was mic'd up. Spencer Brown was also on late in the show on Friday. We just want to spend a couple of minutes just to get a sense of just how exhausted and flat out tired Spencer Brown was after that exhausting game. Here it is.
0: Hey, he was talking about what it was like on the field.
12: You know, some of the guys were over last night. We were talking about it, and I said, me personally, I think I was just blacked out the whole night. You know, I remember everything that happened, but just didn't feel real almost. It's just breaking a new stadium and other guys played. It was a perfect night, really.
0: You know, how was it at the beginning? The emotions, I mean, the build up to you seeing the crowd come in. I mean, everything going on there in the beginning, you guys coming out and the lights going out and then all the bracelets and everything lighting up and just the atmosphere.
12: The vibe in there was awesome. National anthem was awesome. But the Canadian national anthem now. So it was an unreal experience. I'm not going to lie.
1: Yeah. Game's over. You know, you're exhausted mentally, physically. What did you guys do afterwards? Did you go out into the parking lot?
12: Yeah. I had a few beverages again, of course, and waited for traffic to clear out because it's absolutely horrendous and made it home and my brother and his girlfriend and his buddy, a couple of boys came over, so we just kind of hung out. And I mean, it's hard to go to sleep after a game like that. I don't think we left the parking lot until 1:30 in the morning or so, and I watched the whole Pirates of the Caribbean movie last night before I went to bed. So
0: good morning.
12: I didn't go to bed till about, I don't know, like 5 in the morning.
0: Oh, man. We could have had you on at 6. You could have just stayed up.
12: I should have just stayed up.
0: Do you tub after the game, or is that something that happens today? The ice tubs and all that stuff?
12: I usually get in. You know, the old stadium didn't have the tubs, but the new ones do, so it's fun to go in there and ease yourself into the tubs, and everybody's just sitting there in a bath pretty much decompressing what happened and what they saw, and it's just fun to kind of hang out with the guys after. And I know my family gets on me about, I'm in the parking lot waiting. I was like, I'm not going to get these moments back. Like these little moments after a game where we're like, holy shit, oh, what was that?
1: Right? I mean, like, it's...
0: You can't say the S word when we're live, okay?
12: Oh my gosh.
0: Hey, so you know, we were in the locker room prior to

0: En garde!
1: U.S. Olympians do it, and so does your college-bound neighbor Jane. 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It's fun for all ages and skill levels. 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
8: Right now, your slowest stretch is really no surprise. That is the 90 East from about the 400 to a little bit past the 190. Just, man, is that just jammed up, moving slow. You're also looking at the same kind of volume on the 190 South at the bend there near the engine plant, but seems to clear up once you get past Ontario. And a couple accidents just a little south of the city. One on southbound Bailey Avenue near Archer, and one on westbound Archer near Bailey.
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5: It is now 7:59, and we are looking at a cooler and cloudy day today. So, mostly cloudy, 54 right now. We'll get up to 61 in some areas. Some of you might not even hit 60. Looks like northeast winds 9 to 11 miles per hour today. Tonight, cloudy skies, drops all the way down to 47. Tomorrow, we do bounce back somewhat, mostly sunny with a high of 63.
10: Headlines at the Bills' home opener on Thursday. The Orchard Park Police Department, the NFL, and the Bills ran Operation Bootleg Blitz, going after counterfeit goods sold at the stadium. Over 100 jerseys, hats, and bags were seized. One person was shot during an encounter with ICE in Austin, Texas, a delivery person. They're trying to figure out now, as the investigation goes on, what exactly happened with ICE and this person.
5: Buffalo Sabres have their first preseason game action going on tonight. 7 o'clock, they'll be in Pittsburgh. It will be on MSG. And, of course, the Buffalo Bills got a nice little extra mini bye week after playing on Thursday night. For Thursday night football, so really first practice isn't until Wednesday. That's the first chance we'll get an injury update on both Ed Oliver and also DJ Moore.
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1: That is Louis Armstrong with Dave Brubeck, Summer Song.
2: Wow.
1: On today, the final day of summer. 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It is 801 at WGRF Buffalo, the Mighty 97 Rock, the voice of the Bills. 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
2: Do you begin the summer with a beach day, and then you end it with a beach day, and you're like, screw it, I don't care if it's like 45 degrees and snowing, we're going to the beach.
1: That would have been the first day of summer and the last day.
2: Yeah, this is it.
1: Both of them.
2: It's a rough beach day.
1: Although the water's warmer this time of year.
2: Yeah, that's true, right?
1: You know, when you get out there in the spring, even if it's a warmer day, I remember going out jet skiing one day in April when it was 80 and the water was like 36.
2: You're freezing your ass off. Right.
1: You get above that 36 degrees, it don't feel like 80 anymore.
2: Right, but today, dip your toes in it, not bad.
1: Water's probably warmer than the air.
2: All right, send us a text. Let us know what you're doing for the final day of summer today. Jacka finding some really crazy, some obscure stuff. That was interesting, right? Dave Brubeck and Louis Armstrong. But we've had Foo Fighters, the Motels, LeBron Brothers as well. Keep the text coming. Let us know what's up. Some of you are asking about Earth, Wind, and Fire. Today is the day of Earth, Wind, and Fire Day.
1: Yes.
2: Right? So, yeah, yep, it's coming. It's coming. Don't worry, it's coming. Let's see. Guys, Josh Allen said before an interview, he tells them not to tell him when he's mic'd up so he doesn't act differently. Just a fun fact. Thanks for sending that. Yeah, I would think that you want Josh Allen being Josh Allen as much as possible. By the way, we play Josh Allen. They're sort of now releasing the mic'd up audio. We forgot about him. He sounds like Josh Allen. Like, let me just play 30 seconds of it again, just to give you an idea. Again, this just sounds like, you know, Josh Allen being Josh Allen.
3: How you doing? Good to see you.
4: How did I get so lucky?
3: Oh, stop it. How about this?
4: Pretty
3: yeah,
4: cool,
3: huh?
4: Cool.
3: Absolutely. Think wrong. Appreciate
4: you. I don't talk too much. I hear you're mic'd up. So.
3: Am I mic'd up? I haven't heard that. I don't feel it on me.
4: Okay.
3: Unless they're lying to me. Here we go! Hey, low down, mic'd up! Shoot! On three, one, two, three! Come on!
2: Now, after hearing all that, we forget one thing. You brought it up on text, Jeff, Tony, Mark, and a few others. Didn't he have the flu? Oh, right. By the way, does that sound like a guy who has the flu? Yes! Josh Allen with the flu while he's playing his home opener.
3: It's going to happen. I told you that was a touchdown.
2: The stories were he was shivering. He was shivering in a hot tub. Prior to getting out there, we've all had that feeling before when a flu's coming on and you feel like just miserable hell. Josh Allen's a different breed of human. 716-210-9797. All right, music news. Remember, we've got Metallica tickets standing by. You never know when you're going to get the cue to call. So we've got some music news, and then we'll get to the Niagara Falls Police Blotter. We'll start off first with a deep dive. A band that played at Borderland. Not this time around, but they've played Borderland in the past.

0: First of all, Borderland. Man, what a weekend. A lot of photos, a lot of texts, a lot of videos, and all that good stuff. Black Crowes, however, played it once, but you can imagine, right? These guys have been at it for a long time, and they still have some chops. And hard to handle, especially. Chris Robinson talked a little bit about putting the song together.
1: In my mind, it's Otis Redding's song, which is a matter of great confusion and anger, because there's a whole group of people who think it's a Grateful Dead song, and then there's other people who think it's a Black Crowes song. Some people think it's a Tom Jones song. He does a great version of it from the Flamingo Hotel, like 69. It's a great starting point for where we went.
0: Huh. I could see it being all of that now. Now that he puts it in there. You see Tom Jones wearing that skin-tight suit out there. Your grandmother of a certain generation going, oh, Tom Jones. Throwing her hanky at him.
2: Yeah.
0: They didn't throw undergarments then. That was not something that women of a certain generation did. But hankies, you put your lips on it, kissed it, threw the hanky.
2: That's what they did, huh?
0: So I'm wondering then, who was the first woman to cross the line and go, throw my underwear? And everyone's like, put your underpants back on. And she's like, nope, it's going up there.
2: I think it had to be for Barry White.
0: Barry White. All right, next up, Rush. Let's talk Rush. Rush, more than halfway through the first leg of the 50-something tour. When are we going to get a Buffalo announcement? When? When's that happening? Haven't yet. While on the red carpet last week at the Toronto International Film Festival, which we forget about every single year, Toronto Film Festival for the premiere of the Neil Peart documentary, Neil Peart, No One's Disciple. Alex said the tour is doing fine, but added it's a different tour. It's just things are changing.
3: We have a couple moments in the show where we have a tribute for him. We think about him all the time. Getty speaks about him throughout the whole show, so he's always with us. But it's a different thing now. You know, we're moving forward, and we have a different arrangement. And it's all in celebration of his life and everything that he's given us.
0: Right. In other words, you know, they had to do the right thing by Neil and make it, you know, make a tribute. And I think they needed to do that. But at some point, you know, maybe it feels maudlin. You know, you're like, I don't know, 2 months in, you've done a whole bunch of shows. And it's tough to credibly bring up that type of emotion.
2: Although
0: every single
2: fans,
0: night.
2: The fans have not seen these shows.
0: No, I still think they do it. But I think for them, you know, the internal feeling probably starts to feel a little different. 50-something tour heads back to Texas for three more shows, starting two in San Antonio and then Houston. When are they going to announce the Buffalo show? When? Billy Joel's next. Rush at Highmark. Huh? Huh?

0: jive.
1: You can't trust the Google. You can't. Because who knows? Maybe you were out there on scrolling around and looking for stuff, and you saw that Billy Joel was dead. And then you went, ah, that's a shame. Well, he is 106, so that's... But then his spokeswoman said, Billy's not dead. In fact, I was just emailing with him. He's not dead.
2: Didn't Billy... he have some procedure or something?
1: Yeah. But that doesn't mean he's dead.
2: Right.
1: Although, it was a pretty intense procedure. So, Billy's been doing a lot of videos. So he did that documentary, and he's just endlessly entertaining to watch. He's so honest, well, at least his version of honest about himself. But also, he, not too long ago, Rick Beato, who still refuses to take our calls. Rick Beato was doing a video with him, much the same thing. And he's just talking about all his songs and what type of a drunken jackass he was. Rick, not Billy. But anyway, he gets to the point where he said, I had to stop performing because of normal pressure hydrocephalus. And he goes, the doctor told me there was just pressure on my brain. And so I had to get that removed. So it was not easy. It's a tough surgery, but he was able to make it.
2: Brain surgery.
1: Yes, brain surgery. So he just doesn't know when he's going to perform again. He's 77 years old. He goes, I got a long road and a long recovery back. But, you know, he's going to be working at that. That's ugly stuff, man. Pressure on the brain. So anyway, he's alive. He's doing well. Billy Joel is not dead. All right. Final one, Metallica.

0: One of the coolest opens forever for a show that I watched was Metallica, man. They just don't screw around. They jump on stage and they get right to it. Yeah, they got this little video for a couple of seconds, but then it's just stop screwing around.
1: It's tradition, though. That video, they've been doing that for years.
0: Right? Like, no screwing around, man. Get to the stage. I'm not wasting your time. So Metallica teaming up, however, with the Red Cross to get fans to donate blood. This time they'll be seeking donations during the band's Life Burns Faster residency at the Sphere in Las Vegas.
1: How cool would that be?
0: Right? Give blood, see Metallica?
1: Hell yeah.
0: That'd be awesome. I'll
1: take it from both arms. I'm in.
0: The donation center will feature Metallica art and memorabilia, also replica drum set from Lars. Each person that donates will get a limited edition t-shirt. They'll be registered for a chance to win the replica drum kit.
1: Wow.
0: Fans can sign up at redcrossblood.org/Metallica. 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Pretty cool. Metallica fans have donated more than 90,000 units of blood over the past year and a half. Giving blood's a cool thing. So, nice job, Metallica fans. Nice job, Metallica. By the way, don't we have a pair of tickets to give away?
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0: Nice job. All right, so if you heard that and you're still alive and ready for action, dial up now at 716-210-9797. 716-210-9797. Become the ninth caller. Get your tickets. And then, I don't know, I got to figure if Metallica isn't doing it, hell, we should do a blood drive before the damn show. Next summer should be a blast, and it looks like Metallica is going to christen the new stadium. As of right now, they're the first. Even though they were second announced, they're going to be the first one playing at Highmark.
1: June 8th.
0: So far as we could tell. We don't know who else. Remember, I keep bringing up Rush? How come they haven't announced a Buffalo date for Rush? Are they going to announce a Buffalo date for Rush?
1: We'd like one.
0: Do they do it at the stadium? That would be the smart move.
1: That would be awesome.
0: That would be incredible. Do it at the stadium. You know, and even if Getty and Alex are like, I don't know if we're going to go to Buffalo. I mean, we had four dates in Toronto. If you were too lazy to not cross the border and come up.
1: Some people can't cross the border.
0: That's a good point, right? You know, and so Getty is like, I don't know, Alex. You know, and Alex is like, Ged, come on. Buffalo, they love us. Let's go there. What do you say? Highmark Stadium would be, but we don't know anything. It's not like we're speaking from like, we know something, but we were forced not to say something. But it would make sense. Damn near awesome. All right, but anyway, Metallica will be at Highmark, and I believe we've got a winner. 97 Rock, who's this?
4: This is Tony Martinez.
0: Tony, what's up?
4: Not much, man. You guys just made my morning.
0: You feeling lucky? Congratulations. Oh, you got Metallica
4: definitely.
0: Tickets.
4: I'm happy as a dog.
0: Yeah!
1: All right, woo! Congratulations.
0: Yeah, Tony!
4: Appreciate it, guys.
0: All speech, right. Who would you like to thank, Tony?
4: I'd like to thank you guys for putting them up
1: for giving you the tickets. Yeah.
0: We're just sitting here. Shred hit the sound, or it took 2 seconds. All right, who are you going to bring to the show? Have you already thought about that?
4: Not really. Probably one of my buddies.
0: Okay. All right. So you have the whole thing planned, plus the time mark, and that should be a blast.
4: Oh yeah.
0: Yeah. And now, how many times have you seen Metallica up to this point?
4: Twice.
0: Okay. Did you see them last time around?
4: No,
0: at the stadium?
4: I missed the last show. I seen them back in Rich Stadium back in the early '90s with Faith No More. Guns N' Roses.
1: Oh, yeah, okay.
4: And I've seen them back at the Odd, on the Black Album.
0: Which album's your favorite?
4: Probably the Black Album or Master Puppets.
0: Yeah, both good. All right, you're just gonna line up, grab a buddy, go, and rip it up. That should be a good time.
1: Oh, I'm sure he's going to milk his buddies for something here.
0: What's that?
4: That's for sure.
1: Yeah. Oh, who wants to go? How bad do you want to go?
0: Are you going to make it like a, you know, like a Lord of the Flies?
1: Yeah,
0: or
1: absolutely.
0: Make them compete of some sort? You know, but Tony, yeah,
1: you're driving, right? Okay.
4: Not sure on that one yet.
1: No, you make them drive.
0: Yeah, you make them drive.
4: Yeah, no kidding.
0: Although, you know, you go back over your friends, right? And you start thinking about your friends. Who would be the trustworthy designated driver? There are not many.
4: Not many. That's for sure. Maybe taking an Uber.
0: Yeah. Oh, that might be better. All right, Tony, listen, congratulations. Enjoy the show. And hold on the line. We'll get some final information. Okay.
4: Thank you, guys. Appreciate it.
1: All right.
0: So, look, we have more to give away. Jack has got more. I think he's got a pair tomorrow.
1: We have some more, too.
0: Megan's got a pair she's going to be giving away as well, and just a bunch of cool stuff.
1: Yeah, all week long.
0: Yeah. All right. Oh, yeah, look at that. Mm-hmm, mm-hmm. Yeah, I'm just looking at the rest of them. Good deal. All right. So Metallica tickets still here on 97 Rock and tons more to give away, but we're fired up for that. Still nothing on Rush. All right. So here's the deal. Niagara Falls Police Blotter is about keeping you out of jail because you can't do any of this stuff. You can't go to the Bills games. You can't go to Metallica at Highmark. You can't go and travel to go see Rush. None of that stuff if you're in jail. But if we can learn some valuable lessons, maybe we keep you out of jail in the Niagara Falls Police Blotter. Where do you want to start?
1: All right, let's start with, well, it was a shoplifting Sunday. All right, so Sunday at 3, police dispatched to Portage Road, tops for a shoplifter. They met with the asset protection officer there, who identified a white female as Cheyenne Banks, walked up to the service desk with a full cart of groceries, did not pay for them, and then walked out.
0: Mm-hmm.
1: They stopped Banks, brought her into the office when they called police. They said Banks had already been trespassed from all Tops locations. So this is not the first time that Cheyenne Banks has been trying to steal from the Tops, so much so that she's not allowed to go into any of them anywhere. Mm-hmm. They also said, yes, we want to press charges. The value of the stolen merchandise. What would you think from an experienced Tops thief like this?
0: It's got to be $300 and some dollars.
1: Right? You're thinking a shopping cart full.
0: Yeah.
1: What did you get? The cheapest and fluffiest stuff? $89.39.
0: Yikes.
1: I mean, you could go to, you can go grocery shopping today. $89 doesn't fill up a bag. Right.
0: Yikes.
1: Okay, so did not exactly go big. Police were then called to Walmart on Military Road, advised that two individuals had been spark shoppers. Do you know what spark shoppers are?
0: No.
1: They're people, I guess it's a deal through Walmart where they will, you can place your order and have it delivered. And Walmart will go and pick up all the items. They've got their Spark Shoppers to go grab the stuff.
0: Oh, okay. Yeah, sure, of course.
1: And Spark Shoppers, yeah, they get to work their own hours. They come in, hey, I'm available. You got any deliveries you need? So that's the way Spark Shoppers work. Well, these two had been Spark Shoppers, and they decided to go in and get their Spark Shopping order, but then they decided to conceal several items beneath the order as they were passing through the store. Yep, Spark Shopper, just taking this out. Carmelo Watson and Damon Torres both were escorted to the Asset Protection Office. Both were found to have concealed $139 worth of merchandise, which they did not pay for. Both say they were issued, or both were issued an appearance ticket for petty larceny and are no longer Spark Shoppers.
0: You lose your privileges, damn it.
1: That's
0: you lose
1: it.
0: Your privileges.
1: Sunday, 7:40 p.m., officers respond to a shoplifter at Sam's Club. They got reports that the man was leaving Sam's and heading towards Marshall's. Upon arrival at Marshall's, officers were met by employees of Marshall's and Sam's Club. They had teamed up together and said, that guy right there, who had already fled, there he goes. He was walking towards Sam's Club, had stolen a sweatshirt from Marshall's. The employees identified the man as wearing a black sweatshirt and white hat. Officers located him in the Sam's Club parking lot and made contact with him. He was holding a sweatshirt in his hand and was trying to get the tag off of it. He was instructed to stop walking, to which he slowed down but continued walking. He was then told to put his hands behind his back. He started to pull away from officers and was trying to twist his arm away. That's when they had to use force. Once the male was in custody, officers located an appearance ticket in his pocket, which identified him as Broderick Patterson, the sweatshirt valued at $20. So he already had an appearance ticket for stealing from somewhere else in his pocket. So, yeah, busted again.
0: Police called to North Avenue about 9 o'clock in the morning for a report of a disturbance. A 22nd Street man was yelling obscenities and rummaging through garbage for cans and empties. The suspect told police he was drunk from alcohol because he was finding alcohol in the cans and he was drinking the cans. The problem is, if you're a bottle guy, you're a can guy, whatever the case may be, and it's 9 o'clock in the morning and you're going through a neighborhood, you got to shish. You got to be quiet.
1: But you're drinking the cans you're picking up out of the gutter?
0: Yeah, so he'd go through like a can or something like that, a trash can or something like that, and he'd find a beer, be half full, and he's like, that's alcohol, man, drinking it. Ooh. So what he said was he was getting drunk, and as he was getting drunk, he's like, whoa. He's getting plowed, and now he's starting to make noise. But again, you got to be quiet. You got to be stealth-like about that stuff, right?
1: Hope we didn't find the can that the truck driver peed in and dumped in the garbage.
0: Yeah, so they asked him to stay off the street, and he started. So, you know, police are like, man, you gotta stay off the street. And he yelled, F all these people. And he began yelling at the houses. F all y'all for calling the cops. Police took him into custody for disorderly. Again, 9 o'clock in the morning, you're making a bunch of noise. If you're going to be a bottle can guy, you got to be quiet. Shh. Also, don't trust what's inside that thing. Like you said, it may be half full of beer, but it may not be. And then this. Also, the other thing you can get nailed with. Officers on patrol 7:50 p.m. on a Wednesday in Niagara Falls found a man drinking beer at 26th and Niagara. They stopped, they talked to him, and then they charged him with the open container law. It's still there. So you either got to duck down the alley or, again, stealth. Like, kind of be undercover about this stuff. Think about how you'd sneak drinks, you know, when you were around your parents or cops or whatever the case. You put it in your shirt, your coat, you got a hoodie, whatever the case. You sip it out of that thing.
1: Or in today, I mean, you just throw it in a Yeti, a Stanley, a Walla, whatever you're carrying.
0: Well, if you're drinking on the streets, you know, I mean, you've got access to certain things, but still, just, you know, I don't know if you've got an access to Yeti, but you just sort of, you know.
1: Well, if you're homeless, probably not, but I'm saying
0: be
1: typical people that are drinking.
0: Be
1: conceal
0: stealth.
1: It. Yeah.
0: Be stealth. All right, what do you got?
1: All right, Monday, 3:15, officers were on routine patrol when they observed an individual later identified as Stephen McMillan cross in front of the patrol car while we were driving. While they were driving on the 700 block of 16th Street, McMillan crossed the road diagonally, not in a designated crosswalk, while in the middle of the road. That's where they spotted him, and cops leave the patrol car. They start talking to the guy, advise him of his pedestrian violation, which he stopped. He was stopped for, and McMillan stated that his name was Sean Major. When officers ran the name, it came back as not existing in any systems. They informed him that giving a fake name to officers is a crime, so he had previously had a New York State ID, which should populate in his information, so they ran it again. He stated his name, Sean Major, and again, nothing. So they finally figured out the real name. They gave him a ticket for lying to officers. And I found out why. Because he had warrants out of New York State from the Department of Corrections, and he had also violated his parole, and he was supposed to be wearing an ankle bracelet, all kinds of stuff. Yeah. So they took him into custody, where he was held and then transported. All right, what do you got?
0: Last one, and similar to that, if you're on parole, you know, you've got to, again, stealth, lay low, be quiet, that sort of thing. But an officer on patrol, unmarked car, 5:30 on a Wednesday night, observed a mini bike, and it was going on Walden Avenue, and it cut through the coastal station and continued on 19th Street. And the officer's like, ah, idiot, hit the lights, chased, grabbed the rider and said, look, you got to get off the bike. I'm taking the bike. And the rider said, now keep in mind, the rider knows what he knows. The cop doesn't yet. Cop says, get off the bike, I'm taking it. Rider says, I'm taking it, but I ain't going to walk it. The suspect refused to provide ID, and that's when the officer went, huh, interesting. Why don't you hold on a second? So they call the second detective in. And by the way, keep in mind, the officer was going to allow him to walk the bike home. I think he wasn't even going to take the bike. He was going to allow him to walk it home. And the rider's like, yeah, I'm not walking this thing home. So, Jesus, the cop's telling him essentially, walk the thing home and get. And he's like, I ain't getting. So the detective shows up and they finally figure out who this is. Suspect was wearing an ankle monitor. He was also on parole. He was also charged with unlicensed operation, unregistered ATV, no helmet, unlawful operation on a public highway. Damn near broke every law. And remember,
1: and he's on parole.
0: He's got an ankle monitor. So look, our best attempt at this is, if you got an ankle monitor, for God's sakes, keep it subtle. Lay low. If a cop gives you a chance to get, take the opportunity and, well, get.
1: You know, I've had that opportunity before.
0: Did you get?
1: I got. Yeah. Yes. I pushed my bike around the corner, and then I started up it once I was out of sight and drove it.
0: That's what I'm saying. There. You could have even done that. You're like, no, man, I'm going to show him what's what. Okay, well, yeah, now you're in trouble. There you go, Niagara Falls Police Blotter for another week. We're trying as best as we can to keep you out so that you can go and do stuff all fall. Pumpkin things. 716-210-9797. Well, we're getting ready for news of the day. That's next.
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3: 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Cancer doesn't wait, doesn't debate, and it absolutely doesn't care what you believe. Every treatment that works exists because the science has moved forward before the answers were clear. 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
10: And still a little bit slow there on the 90 East as you're approaching the 190. Not nearly as severe as it was earlier, but definitely a little bit slow over there. Then we have a slew of accidents. Jewett-Homewood is closed between Transit and Grover and Aurora because of one. Bailey Avenue, northbound before Seneca, there's an accident there. And then Seneca Street, westbound before Bailey, there's an accident. Eastbound before Bailey, there's an accident.
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7: It is 8:32 and we've got 54 degrees, mostly cloudy skies, and we're not going to move a whole lot from there. So cloudy today. We might get up to about 60, 61 degrees if you're lucky. Northeast winds about 9 to 11 miles per hour. Tonight, cloudy down to 47, and we do warm up a bit tomorrow. We'll have sunshine tomorrow as well with a high of 63.
12: Headlines, couple of things going on as you're making your way through the morning. Hundreds of drones targeted Moscow on the final day of Russian elections. Ukraine says it used a newly developed ballistic missile in the attacks, also targeted other parts of Russia, taking the fight back to Moscow. CNN, MS Now, and Politico say journalists have been blocked from the White House after Trump announced a ban. Experts condemn the move as a violation of the First Amendment.
7: A couple more big injuries went down over the weekend to quarterbacks. Jaden Daniel from the Washington Commanders went down with a dislocated elbow. And Bears' Caleb Williams left the game on a cart after injuring his hamstring. Joe Brady spoke on Friday with no real updates on DJ Moore or Ed Oliver, and hoping that the extra time will help them get back on the field for this weekend's game as the 0-2 Chargers will come to town for a 1 o'clock kickoff on Sunday.
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0: We're always playing Masayoshi Tanaka all the time. 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
1: All the time. Summertime Blues is on more, but not that version of that for sure.
0: Very interesting.
1: All right, it is now 8:34, and you've got the Shred and Reagan Show, which is brought to you by Hebler Sales and Service in Lockport. 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
0: Wow. What do you think? What year do you think that was? 84? Masayoshi Takanaka.
1: I have no idea.
0: 1984. Look at that.
1: Wow, look at you.
0: Nailed it. Damn. I mean, that's it's got that sound.
1: It's got that 80s feel.
0: Yeah, that's for sure. All right. Well, keep the text coming. What's up? 716-210-9797. Let us know what's up. What are you doing this morning? How was the weekend? Where did you go? What did you see? Who did you see? Damn. You know, one of the things that, we probably spent a lot of time doing is watching some football over the weekend.
1: Most definitely.
0: Right?
1: Mm-hmm.
0: Tom Brady was hilarious in most of what he did this weekend. Just, you know, calling the game, just being Tom Brady, apparently. I almost get the sense that if Tom Brady wasn't Tom Brady, we'd actually like Tom Brady. But here he is talking about the dislocated elbow.
2: Allegretti.
3: Oh, no.
2: Excuse me. Was not expecting to see it.
0: Yeah, I wasn't expecting to see that. The other one was a beautiful pass to CeeDee Lamb.
3: And then long here. Rifles one. CeeDee Lamb.
2: Oh,
3: he's got
2: my
3: it.
2: Goodness.
3: Beauty of a throw from Dak Prescott on target.
2: Absolute piss missile up the sideline. Samer still stinking.
0: Hilarious.
4: I hear that phrase probably once a week, but never in a broadcast.
0: No.
1: You hear piss missile once a week?
4: Yeah. It's a pretty common phrase for football and baseball now.
0: Yeah, so there it is.
4: Instead, like
1: from the announcers?
4: No. From
0: that's what he
4: like
0: said.
4: Coaches and kids,
0: oh, right?
4: Okay. It's like instead of oh, he threw a rope. You know what I mean?
0: They threw say a piss that. Missile.
4: Okay. Yeah. I don't know where it comes from.
0: He's hilarious. that's Tom Brady, man.
1: Can't say I hear it very often.
0: It's one of those things that you hear him say it, and you're like, yeah, Brady's a good dude. And then you go back over all the years, and you're like, ah, oh, Brady's a scumbag. Damn it. Happens. So a national anthem player's trumpet stopped working mid-performance at a Diamondbacks game. Dr. Jesse McGuire attempted to fix his instrument live, but then his trumpet stopped working.
4: How does a trumpet stop?
0: I don't know.
4: He gets
1: hit by a piss missile.
4: Right.
0: Not sure. Whatever it was, man, it just stopped working on him. I don't know, maybe the valve got, but whatever it was. And so now what do you do?
4: Did he go full sax, man?

0: Just started singing.
1: To recover.
0: Yeah. Because what would you do otherwise?
1: Make the trumpet noise with your mouth.
0: I mean, I think people would probably be like, yeah, nice job.
1: That's... You put your thumb in your mouth like you're...
0: Yeah. Nothing else you could do, man. That's crazy. It was not easy, but he found a way to get out of it.
1: Wow.
0: Yeah, I know it. Yeah. So, all right. Well, we got that out of the way. Then let's get back to football for a moment, where a 48-year-old father of three just made his college football debut. I'll say that again. A 48-year-old father of three just made his college football debut.
2: A little late.
0: His name is Justin Buzzard. He's a defensive lineman for the San Jose City College team in California.
1: Wow.
0: Yeah. Now, just picture for a moment. You're at that age.
1: Mm-hmm.
0: You're so fired up about playing football that you actually do it.
1: Why didn't he play before?
0: He injuries kept him off the field.
2: It's a long recovery.
1: And now he's healthier at an older age?
0: Yep. So he's healthier at an older age.
2: For how long?
1: Wait until he gets hit.
0: So
2: all it takes is one piss missile.
0: That's it. Well, you can imagine.
1: This guy at 48 is a dribble missile.
0: It's just blood's coming out.
1: Right.
0: I mean,
1: you got to get that check, son.
0: You do anything at 48 years old, and you're like, oh, God, why did I do that?
1: If I go for a run or anything, I'm like,
0: yeah.
1: No.
0: Yep.
1: Oh, yeah. I don't want to get hit.
0: Your legs are screaming. Or, you know, you decide to weekend warrior the thing, and you're going to go repair something on a garage, right? And you're on a ladder a couple of times. Your legs are screaming Sunday morning. Mm-hmm. Oh, God. So anyway, you could just imagine. They asked him, what's it like to be 48 years old and playing defensive line for a college football team?
3: I feel good. I mean, I'm sore all the time. I haven't hit anyone in a football game in 30 years, so that felt good to do. I mean, I'm just sprinting all the time, so my hamstrings are on fire. A lot of guys call me Mr. Buzzard. I just realized I can do this.
0: Isn't that funny?
1: That's a great lineman.
2: Did he get scholarship
1: name.
2: Money?
1: Mr. Buzzard.
0: Mr. Buzzard, sir. Mr. Buzzard, sir, I was just wondering.
1: So if you never play, do you just have eligibility?
2: Well, you do.
1: Like, I still have college eligibility?
2: You still got to make the team, though.
0: Yeah.
1: True. And I'll just find a crappy-ass team and go play. What do you guys got here at this community college? Nobody? I'm your starting QB.
0: Alpha
1: I can throw
0: State.
1: About 10 yards. That's about it.
0: You know?
1: And I don't want to get hit.
0: Right? I mean, there's got to be. So back in the day, right, you'd have a college like Alfred, for example. And Alfred's like, you know, if we could get some cash, mm-hmm. we should field a football team, and then they need to fill it with folks.
1: Right.
2: Oh, you want to start up a whole football team, huh?
1: We're going to start a college to start a team.
0: Right.
2: Well, you got to build a stadium.
0: And then the three of us decide that we want to make that college football team. So we're just going to run up steps until we have heart attacks.
1: Oh, jeez.
0: Yeah.
2: ECC's waiting for you, boys.
0: Yeah.
1: I ain't doing steps.
0: What if we run sprints? I ain't doing sprints.
1: Yeah, only if somebody's chasing me. And I'm going to have a smoke on the sideline.
0: So they hire people to just run after us. You're under arrest. God damn it. And start running. You know, and then after like 3 months, you're finally running without pain. You're going up those steps.
1: You're running without pain until that one time. Not getting just tackled. It's where the receiver goes up for the ball and somebody just creams him like,
0: right.
1: Oh, that's, I'm dead.
0: We're drinking eggs. We're feeling better. And it's like December and we're like, we're ready. And you're like, season's over, man. It ends at the end of November. God.
1: We lost every game. Remember you were concussed for like half of them?
2: No, I don't. I thought we were 3-0. No?
0: Don't remember that? No.
1: Nope.
2: 0-12?
1: This whole season was a blur, literally.
0: Don't remember the three games where you thought you were an American Girl doll? Oh, yeah.
2: What's your name?
4: Dog, Gary.
0: Yeah, it's kind of messed up during that time. Yeah, I remember that. All right. Well,
1: that's awesome.
0: That is. Isn't that cool?
1: Mr. Buzzard.
0: Yeah. And pretty cool.
1: Living a dream.
0: Or we do this. One of the biggest mistakes in college football history happened on Saturday. Did you see it?
1: Is this Vanderbilt?
0: Yep.
1: And NC State?
0: NC State was up by 3 points against Vanderbilt with 6 seconds left in the game. Now, you're NC State. You have the ball with 6 seconds left. What do you do? Shred.
1: And you're at your own, what, 1 or 2 yard line?
0: Yeah, I think you're deep in your own. You're at your own 4 yard line.
2: Okay. And I got how much time left?
0: Six seconds.
2: Wow. I believe it's called a Hail Mary.
1: No, but you're winning.
0: You're winning.
2: Oh, I'm winning.
0: Yes. Yeah.
2: Well, I certainly don't kneel down in the end zone.
1: No.
0: No.
2: I would hand the ball off, right, or a quarterback sneak it, and just get the down.
0: Well, all right,
2: run
0: look,
2: it off the clock.
0: Here's the thing. Even if you got tackled in the end zone, you take the safety. That's 2 points.
1: You're still winning.
0: You're still winning.
2: And you got to kick the ball then.
1: Mm-hmm.
0: Yeah. That's it. 6 seconds. All right. So you either run off the final play, get tackled in the end zone, take the safety, whatever the case may be.
2: I'm going to run off the final play.
0: Yeah, you run out the final play. You, you know, you try to you tush push. You wrap up the ball tightly, and you just...
2: I'd be under center and just probably take the knee on the two.
0: Take the knee. Take the knee. That's what you should have done.
2: That's what I would do.
0: Yeah. What actually happened?
4: C.J. Bailey has 6 seconds to burn here. Bailey is tackled with the ball. The ball came out.
1: Unbelievable.
0: Yeah.
2: And he didn't even swear like Tom Brady.
0: No.
2: No. I mean, that's where that would come from.
0: Or the guy should have just, you know, wound up and throw a pass.
4: And long here. Rifles one. CeeDee Lamb.
5: Oh,
4: he's got it.
5: Goodness.
4: Beauty of a throw from Dak Prescott on target.
6: Absolute piss missile up the sideline. Sabre still stinking.
2: That's what I would have called.
0: That's it. Era.
1: For that Vanderbilt, all the comments were like, literally anything would have been better than that.
0: Yeah.
1: Take the safety, do whatever, fumble it out of bounds, anything.
0: I know it.
1: But you fumble it in your own end zone, they recover and beat you.
0: Does that suck? Like, there is nothing.
1: Horrible.
0: How do you recover from that?
1: Horrible.
0: The rest of your season's done. It's done. I mean, you know, you talk about, like, screwing with your confidence.
1: Take the sack. Man, they strip sack and...
0: Yeah. Yikes. I don't know, man.
7: Still thinking about how Josh Allen destroyed your fantasy team?
0: Mm-hmm.
2: No, I'm thinking about how that guy ruined his real team.
1: He sure did.
0: Yeah.
2: Josh Allen did destroy my fantasy team this
1: week. He destroyed mine, too. Josh Allen this week has as many points as my whole team has.
0: Yeah. Although.
1: Oh, bad.
0: Yeah, I had Jackson Smith and Jigba. I did have him.
2: Really?
0: Yeah, he did have a day.
1: Damn.
0: I think 42 points, something along those lines.
1: Jeez.
0: Yeah, it was a good day.
1: All my good guys were on the bench, so, you know, that's how it works.
0: Classic, right?
1: Gotta save them for later.
2: All my supposed good guys didn't do anything.
0: Gotta save for later. Like fine wine, you gotta let them.
1: Yeah, let this guy age so when he does play, he'll have one catch.
0: I know it. All right, so check the calendar. You know what today is?
2: Yeah, last day of summer.
1: Do you remember?
2: Oh, I do remember.

0: Okay, good chasing.
1: I just wonder if this is the type of song where if someone's really, like, about ready to do something really stupid in their life or they're depressed or whatever, you just throw this song on. Suicide Bombers.
2: Jeez.
0: Can't do it on today.
1: You're like, you know, whatever stupid cause they've talked you into.
2: You're NC State quarterback.
1: Right. Like,
2: I don't feel so bad now. No, you're still cut.
1: Yeah.
2: But you can go listen to Earth, Wind, and Fire in your dorm.
1: I'm not talking about hopeless causes. It's impossible to be down when you hear this song. It's one of the absolute all-time greatest songs ever made.

0: that the bass on that? That dum bum bum. Yeah, that's great. All right, so anyway, so they open up with the 21st night of September. Mm-hmm. It had to be an important moment, right? Like, that had to be epic for him and everybody who's involved in writing the song. Well, Maurice White of Earth, Wind & Fire talked about it. They did a documentary, and his wife actually explained the, you know, significance of the 21st night of September.
1: When I was pregnant, I told Maurice our son Cabron was due around September 21st. He said, September 21st, huh? I said, yeah.

0: So one of the other songwriters in this, Allie Willis, she ended up writing, you know, a couple of other hit songs over the years, but she was paired with them for a brief time. And in one of the documentaries, she said there was no significance. Maurice White just started making the noise. And he said, but she didn't understand. She didn't hear that. So if you've ever come across Allie Willis saying that. But there are other moments Maurice White would just say things in a
1: turkey
0: song.
1: Turkey legs is ham.
0: Yeah, and he's like, it just sounds like that's what should fit in that song. And he just went with it. So, but that's the story now. So now we know it might have been Maurice's wife who said, we were about ready to have a child. So
2: it's genius. Anytime you put a date or a year in a song, because you know it's going to get played that time.
0: Mm-hmm.
2: Like, you might not think of it then, but that gets played every single year ad nauseum.
0: Yeah,
2: it's a great song, but you know, it's like Prince writing 1999. You knew the royalties were going to come in when that year hit. Finally,
0: sure.
3: Yeah, when's it going to hit again? Yeah. That's not a year.
2: It's not right. You got to write a follow up.
3: Go with a month.
2: Right.
3: Go
2: yeah,
3: with the
2: if you want October.
3: Yeah.
2: Or this one is September.
0: So we got to write a hacky song about September 22nd, 2026.
2: Well, that's tomorrow.
0: Yeah.
2: I mean,
0: September 22nd.
2: That would get played every year.
0: Yeah, September 22nd. What rhymes with 22nd?
4: You picked the worst date of the month to try to rhyme with.
3: Yeah, why don't you go with the 23rd?
4: Right. You gotta do an easier one.
3: Why don't you go with the 23rd?
0: Also, okay. I can't think of anything that rhymes with 22nd.
3: That's why we go to 23rd. Bird, turd, herd.
2: There we go.
4: Turd.
0: Second.
3: Word.
0: Mechant.
2: Third is the word.
3: Curd.
0: Yeah, doesn't work. Anyway, so yeah, that happened. 716-210-9797. Call or text. Let us know what the hell is going on with you. What are you doing? As we said earlier, Billy Joel is not dead, just for the record.
5: Captain Jack will get you high at night. Sing us a song, you're the piano man.
0: Thursday, if you did a Google search, you saw that Billy Joel was dead. And
6: sometimes
0: then,
6: dead is better.
0: Yeah, but Billy isn't. So his publicist had a rush out of statement saying, Billy's not dead. I just emailed him.
3: He's going to cover Pearl Jam's Alive.
0: Right. Although, you emailed him. Why didn't you talk to him? You didn't talk to him because...
3: Because he's dead?
0: Because he's dead.
3: Somebody else answered his email?

0: He's amazing. He was effortless. Or at least he made it sound effortless. Yeah. And then one day he went, that's it. I can't write anymore. I've run out of stuff. And I think his last song, we did come out with an album, but for the longest time, his last song was called, like, My Final Words or The Last Song or something like that.
1: Tendonism.
0: Tendonism was the last one. Rhyme Tendonism. Last one I've got. 95-year-old William Shatner played his first heavy metal show in Chicago on Saturday.
2: Unbelievable.
0: Yep. He did what he is with rock songs in the past. He speaks the lyrics. Mm. But then he decided to do a metal show. So, there he is.
3: I want to say hello. I'm so glad you're here. I'm so glad they're here. And I'm so glad I'm here.

0: Is he coming to Highmark? William Shatner with Rush.
1: It's going to open up for Metallica and Limp Bizkit and Avatar.
0: Damn. I did it all for... I'd love to hear him cover that.
2: Sure, right?

0: Only 10 of them.
1: Wow. Oh.
0: Yeah. It was really good.
2: So you rocketed through it like it was a piss missile.
0: Oh, I'm done.
1: So is it, like, is it quirky funny, or is it, like, interesting?
0: It's like, horror tropes, but they're turned on their head, and it's, there's good horror. There's, like, dry comedy throughout it. It was really, really solid.
1: Wow. I've got the audio of Jacka watching it.
3: And then long here. Rifles one. CD Lab. Beauty of a throw from Dak Prescott on target.
4: Absolute piss missile up the sideline. Samer still stinking.
1: All right. Well, there you go. So worth watching. Definitely worth watching. All right. Well, we're going to have to do it. We're going to have to watch it and review. 716-210-9797. All right. That's it for news of the day. We're closing the window. Still to come, sports, and we'll meet our employee of the day next.
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12: And right now you have a multi-vehicle accident that is in the right shoulder of the 90 East, but it's right at the ramp or the off-ramp for William Street. So watch for that. Make sure you're moving over. Still have an accident, Seneca Street eastbound. That is just before Bailey, and Jewett Holwood is still closed between Transit and Grover and Aurora for an earlier crash.
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17: It is now 9:01, and we are looking at a cloudy and cool day. It's 54 right now. It's only going to get up around 61 for the high. Some areas might not even see 60. Northeast winds cooling things down about 11 miles per hour. Tonight, cloudy down to 47. Tomorrow, at least we've got sunshine, mostly sunny, 63, and it does look dry all week.
18: Headlines, and at the Buffalo Bills home opener on Thursday night, the Orchard Park Police, the NFL, the Bills, they ran Operation Bootleg Blitz, which was going after counterfeit goods at the stadium. Jerseys, hats, bags, they were all seized. Meanwhile, an ICE agent in Austin, Texas, shot and injured a man. The man was identified as a guy from Venezuela. He did marry a woman from the United States, and so they're sorting that out.
17: Well, the Buffalo Sabres got their first look at what things are going to look like on the ice. They had their blue and gold scrimmage on Saturday, and they are getting ready for their first preseason game tonight, 7 o'clock. That's in Pittsburgh, Piss Missile, and it's going to be at 7 p.m. on MSG. There's only four preseason games. First game is October 1st, so that's like, a week and a half away.
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19: 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You find it's
17: October and she's gone. You recognize that voice.

0: It is the last day of summer as we've been celebrating Mondays of summer with songs with summer in the title. That's Stevie Wonder and Summer Soft. It is 9:03 at WGRF Buffalo, the Mighty 97 Rock, voice of the Bills. 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
1: All right. In fact, the first day of fall is tomorrow at 8:05 p.m. here in the East. That is the official time, 8:05, for the start of fall. So we still got a little summer left today and all day tomorrow, really, at least for a good portion of it. 716-210-9797. Yeah, for sure. It's a different story that way. So we're going to talk in a couple of moments to Joe Biscaglia from The Athletic. Also, a little bit later on, we're going to get the good folks.

0: from Garden Party. They're getting ready to play tonight at Sportsman's. They'll tell you about that, as well as the money, some of the money raised at the September show. So, yeah, it should be a lot of fun. Grace, Sue, Peter from Garden Party joining us about 9:20 this morning. Let's meet our employee of the day.
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0: Cynthia, good morning. How are you?
3: Hi, how are you?
0: We're going to let you pronounce your last name because I'm going to hammer it. So what is it?
3: Oh, it's easy. It's the Rose of August with a Y in at the end. Augustine.
0: Yeah, there you go.
2: I was going to go Augustine, but yeah.
0: All right.
2: Augustine.
0: Augustine, Cynthia. So, you were a lunch lady for 21 years. What was that like? What do you tell people about the time that you were a lunch lady?
3: Oh, it was great. It was great. I loved the kids. They were 3 and 4 year olds, and they didn't complain at all about the food.
0: Right. They were just happy they were getting, and they were probably happy about certain foods. What were some of their favorites?
2: You had a good age.
3: Yeah. Oh, they liked pizza.
2: Pizza's right. Always the most popular, right?
0: Who doesn't love the pizza? Even if it's bad pizza, they still loved it.
3: That's right.
0: All right, so spare time. What do you like to do now, Cynthia?
3: Oh, I like gardening and cooking and baking and things of that nature.
2: Still cooking after all those years.
3: Oh, yeah.
2: All right.
3: Oh, yeah, I just love to cook.
0: What's your favorite? Do you make a pie? Is this a good fall time for pie?
2: Reagan loves his pies.
3: Oh, I just made your chocolate chip cookies the other day.
0: There you go.
2: Chocolate chip cookies.
0: All right, so who would you like to say hi to this morning, Cynthia?
3: Oh, all my friends and my family. That's yeah.
0: Right? You want to get everybody, so you just do one blanket statement. Like, you know, all those people who show up.
3: Exactly.
0: That's it. Yeah, all right. Well, you know who's going to be happy this morning? Jacka, because you are a favorite of one of his favorites, Genesis.
3: Mm-hmm.
0: You're probably going to hear some Genesis today from Jacka at some point. Mellencamp, Henley, Petty, and the rest.
2: Eagles.
0: Cynthia, congratulations. You're the 97 Rock Employee of the Day. In exchange for cookies, what are we sending over to Cynthia?
2: We've got a gift card to the Record Vault in North Tonawanda, a boutique media and pop culture experience. 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
0: Thank you, Cynthia.
2: Have a great day.
3: Great. Thank you very much.
2: Okay, bye-bye.
0: 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Almost
4: jeez,
0: like a nice little
4: Pete.
0: I know, it'd be like a nice little gift, birthday present, or something along those lines to send over to them. 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All right, well, let's dive into sports, and Joe Biscaglia from The Athletic standing by this morning. Joe, how are you?
5: I'm great, guys. Good morning to you.
0: You know, we played early this morning the sound of Josh Allen mic'd up. And let me just play a little highlight of this.
6: How you doing? Good to see you.
7: How did I get so lucky?
6: Oh, stop it. How about this?
7: Pretty
6: yeah,
7: cool,
6: huh?
7: Cool.
6: Absolutely. Think you're wrong. Appreciate
7: I don't talk
6: you.
7: Too much. I hear you're mic'd up. So.
6: Am I mic'd up? I haven't heard that. I don't feel it on me.
7: Okay.
6: Unless they're lying to me. Here we go. Hey, low down, mic'd up. Shoot on 3, 1, 2, 3. Come on.
0: He's joking with the refs. He's getting the team fired up. He was, from what we heard, in a hot tub shivering because he was getting the flu. He's had one of his best games, and he's phenomenal. And we're really lucky to have him. And I know that that was sort of the subject of one of your articles over at The Athletic. So what are you thinking about with Josh Allen this morning, Joe?
5: Yeah, he is... To start a season, this is one of his more impressive throughout his career. And that's really saying something considering how good he's been for pretty much since the 2020 season on. I think that was kind of the year where he took that big step forward. I would put this start to a season right up there with him. And it's not as though he played against two pretty mediocre defenses. Like the Lions were super banged up and everything along those lines, and you knew they were going to put up points against them. But to do so against the Houston Texans in week one, to put up 36 on that defense, what a lot of people are considering to be the top defense in the entire NFL, it just goes to show that kind of everything that the Bills have been working for and the Bills have been trying to get done within their offense has all kind of come together this year. And you do want to give a ton of credit to Josh Allen, but also timing is everything. Like, he's super dialed in, and that's a huge component to this. But timing is everything in terms of they finally added the seam stretching wide receiver in DJ Moore. And he has helped open up the entire offense because of it, because teams have to respect him deep. And I do know that he went out after the first half, but they also put up like 28 points by the time halftime rolled around. So it's not as though it was like, okay, they did all this after DJ Moore left. The other part of it is they've been waiting for a healthy Dalton Kincaid for the last year and a half, maybe almost full two seasons. And finally, the vision of what he can be within this offense is there. And that, in unison with a DJ Moore, in unison with an offensive line who is returning 80% of their starters from last year and still playing at a really high level, and in unison with the fact that they still have James Cook back there, I just don't know at this point, until injuries start to hit the Bills, and you know, I'm sure we'll get into DJ Moore, what can really slow them down to a grand degree, because they can beat you in every single capacity. And oh, by the way, Khalil Shakir is also taking some over the middle targets too. So it's just Josh Allen is the headliner, and he had an incredible game. He's dialed in. He's moving defenders off their spots, everything along those lines. But also, this is timing. And it's really all come together quickly for the Bills. And now the big question is, can it continue through the next 15 games/playoffs?
2: You know, I wanted to ask you, because I heard some guys debating this at a bar the other day. Well, you know, where one guy is saying, Joe Brady's making all the difference here. How much of that do you credit Joe Brady for? Because the other argument was, well, you know, they didn't have DJ Moore. They didn't have a healthy Dalton Kincaid, all the things you just pointed out right now. So how much of it is the Joe Brady effect, and how much is it the personnel effect?
5: I mean, Joe Brady was still calling the plays last year, right? I mean, it's, and I don't want to like totally take credit away from him by any stretch, because I'm sure he'll like, they might want to open things up just a touch more than maybe they did. But also the last two seasons really has been about self-preservation and trying to get the most out of the offense with what they had, and what they had at receiver was not that good in terms of being able to stretch the field. And that's why last year at the trade deadline, you saw the Bills involved with some field stretching receivers, because they knew what they needed out of their offense. And let's also not think that, you know, maybe Joe Brady was kind of held back by Sean McDermott, because, you know, in the earlier years of Josh Allen, they were zooming it down the field with Stephon Diggs and John Brown and Cole Beasley and all this other stuff. And, you know, different complexion of offenses, different ways that defenses play teams. And that's part of the whole conversation too, because defenses have changed how they have defended top flight quarterbacks, and the Bills had to kind of pivot from that. And it's almost as though they pivoted too much the other way. So now that they have a DJ Moore and Dalton Kincaid, I think that is making a humongous difference, just for the sheer fact that it's opening things up. Now, that said, Joe Brady still has to dial it up and set the table for them with the right plays against the right defenses. But it doesn't hurt that Josh Allen is the one pulling the trigger with all of this.
2: Right.
0: Yeah. Well, and you mentioned Dalton Kincaid, and let's talk about that one touchdown where he zipped it into him.
4: Allen in the shotgun, takes the snap, back to pass, looking over the middle, rips it, and it's complete for a touchdown to Dalton Kincaid.
0: You know, it's like Josh Allen right now at the height of his powers, no hesitation. He's finding guys. He's super accurate. And then we don't even know, as you mentioned, how much he's changing stuff at the line of scrimmage, or as you said, looking guys off and the subtle things that a quarterback will do right. But let's focus in on Dalton Kincaid and also his accuracy and how he's hitting guys, because it was a similar pass to Dawson Knox for a touchdown as well.
5: Mm-hmm. Yeah, he's the Josh Allen experience this year has been all geared towards him just being at the top of his game right now. And, you know, talking to Connor McGovern after the game, he said one of the things, he's like, he's an alien. He's a freak, because if they're going to give him something and he's going to be able to diagnose it pre-snap, post-snap, look guys off. But also if there's nothing there, he basically said, F it, I'm just going to run it. So that's the beauty of Josh Allen right now. And he's hit the 30 mark. But he's not slowing down in any capacity. And you could see it on film too. Like I haven't dug into the Lions film just yet. That's my plan right after I get off the phone with you guys. But that just even from the Texans game, how he's able to stare down a zone defender, freeze him in a spot to open up something for a receiver and then go to them real quick. I mean, he did that multiple times throughout the Texans, and that's just the type of stuff we're talking about. And like you said, that's not even talking about the adjustments at the line of scrimmage, which don't really see the light of day because that's happening in his mind rather than out on film.
2: Now, I know we don't have any real updates on DJ Moore. He suffered a sprained AC joint is the word that we're hearing in the shoulder. And, you know, there's word now that it might not be too serious, that he could possibly even be back as soon as this weekend's game against the Chargers. One guy that we did see step up in the temporary, in the short term, was Keon Coleman. You saw him after DJ Moore went out, making a couple key plays to get some first downs. Certainly not stretching the field like a DJ Moore, but certainly stepping up from what we've seen in the past of Keon Coleman.
5: Yeah, no doubt there. And they've kept the light on for him. I do think he was helped out by Dalton Kincaid's presence still being out there, because, you know, Kincaid is one of those guys where now through the first game and a half where the Lions are like, okay, DJ Moore's out, we got to pay a ton of attention to Dalton Kincaid. And that still opens everything up, even though he's not the typical seam stretcher and everything like that. But Keon Coleman did step up, you know, dicing up the zone and able to bring in clutch conversions, third downs, stuff like that. And this was an especially important day for him, because the first game against the Texans, like he was completely vanquished by that Texans defense. And, you know, even though he got the one target that he lateraled to Khalil Shakir, but outside of that, he was mostly blanketed in coverage when he was on the field. So in this game, they ran a little bit of a smaller percentage of 13 personnel, which was three tight end stuff. And that yielded more opportunities for three wide receiver sets. And then one more went down. Coleman had to play a really big role. So it was important for the Bills to see him step up in the way that he did, because they need something other than DJ Moore on the boundary to step up and do that. So they're hopeful that this can be the start of something good for him, to where he's that number 3/number 4 target within their offense.
2: Well, let me ask you about two more receivers here while we're talking, because if DJ Moore can't go, let's just say if he can't go on Sunday, is this an opportunity for Skylar Bell? We've seen Joshua Palmer step up, 2 touchdowns in 2 games, but Skylar Bell standing in the wings, he's been inactive. Is that guy, I mean, does he get a chance? Because we know that he could probably fit into that DJ Moore role. Although less experience.
5: Yeah, I think if DJ Moore can't go, then I think Skylar Bell would be active. I just don't know how big of a role they would be willing to put on his plate. I'm sure they would like sprinkle him into the offense here and there, stuff like that. But for the most part, I would tend to think that they just stick with the trio of Palmer, Coleman, and Khalil Shakir for the most part. And, you know, my expectation is that they elevate Greg Dortch once again in this for this third game here, to have him for punt returns. And he even mixed in for a snap against the Lions, where it was like a decoy wide receiver jet sweep in the back that they wound up throwing somewhere else. So I think that would probably be their MO with those top three guys. But Bell would be active, and I wouldn't be surprised if he got, like, I don't know, somewhere between 5 to 10 snaps.
0: Joe Biscaglia on from The Athletic. One more thing, and it's about the defensive side of the ball and a guy that you'd love to brag up.
8: Second and short. Got hanging in there, and then he gets taken down to the 50. There's Rousseau. So much for them looking at him on the bench. What a beginning to the season for this guy.
9: Now you got a tight end, Brock Wright.
0: Are the fans starting to go, Roo, so it sounds like a boo, Greg Rousseau?
2: Like Bruce.
0: Rousseau. Greg Rousseau has been fabulous. Every time I see him make a huge play, I keep thinking of you at training camp going, man, he's moving to the left side and he's going to be awesome. I just have a feeling. And it's working out. Tell us about Greg Rousseau's game.
5: Yeah, he is. This has been two of his best sustained games of his career to this point, because we've seen one-off games with him, but even still, he had a plus matchup in that game, so that needs to be accounted for. The Lions had a backup right tackle in Larry Borum starting in that game over their rookie first-round pick in Blake Miller. But that said, it's one thing to have the matchup and another thing to take advantage of it the way that he did. And, you know, just setting the table for his teammates too. There was a couple more cleanup stuff, cleanup reps than maybe it was in Houston, which kind of brings us to the Deion Walker conversation, because that dude was an absolute menace in the middle of their defense. And if those two, Rousseau and Deion Walker, are playing at as high of a level as they have been for much of the season, then this Bills defensive line could wind up being a problem, because not only do they have both of those guys playing at a super high level right now and really fitting in well with this defense, and Deion Walker might be the more impressive of the two, and that's saying something because Greg Rousseau has had 4 sacks, 2 strip sacks, and 2 forced fumbles here. Walker has just been incredible against the run in the middle of that defense, splitting double teams. Like, he has been everything that they hoped he could be at the ceiling possible outcome when they drafted him. And whether or not he can sustain that is now the big question, because that was his thing last year. It had a little too many inconsistent moments. So you have, if you have those two playing as well as they are, and then you just chuck Ed Oliver back into the situation whenever he's healthy enough to go, that's a potential problem for teams. And it, even though the Bills have their question marks at inside linebacker, and in the secondary, like, a defensive line can solve all of it. So that's probably the Bills' hope heading into the next few weeks of the season here.
0: Pretty amazing. So you're going to watch film. You've got any other articles lined up? So watch film, write about it. What else?
5: Yeah, write about it. And then we start to dig into Chargers film, because this is a very interesting 0-2 Chargers. I know. Very interesting 0-2 Chargers team, where it's like, how are they this bad? And here's the thing, just from everything I've been reading about them, their offensive line has been kind of in tatters for the entire summer, with some injuries and also just some poor play. And it's really affecting what they're able to do. And, you know, what I just talked about with the Bills defensive line playing as well as they are against some, you know, mediocre to below average offensive lines. That could be another one of those games for the Bills defensive line if they stick to it.
0: Joe Biscaglia from The Athletic. Check out everything that he's going to put together and already stuff that he's written over at The Athletic, athletic.com. Joe, thank you so much. You have a great week. We'll talk to you soon.
5: To you as well, guys. Thanks so much.
0: All right. Still to come. So we had our September show over at the Sportsman's, one of the bands, Garden Party, in studio. We're going to talk about that. And so far, how much money raised just off tickets. That's next.
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24: 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We do have it moving, still a little bit slow there on the 90 East right near William, where we did have a couple accidents. Those have both been cleared, but you still have some volume coming the other way on the 90 West, just past the 290. 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That's between the 290 and the 33. Make sure you're moving over, because as I watched the camera for about 2-3 minutes, nobody moved over. You have to move over. Just watch for that.
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2: It is now 9:30, and it's going to be a chilly day today. Yeah, the final day of summer, not really going out with a bang, that's for sure. 54 right now, up to 61 maybe. Some areas might only see 59 for the high. Cloudy skies, northeast winds around 11 miles per hour. Overnight tonight, we'll dip down to 47. Tomorrow, sunshine returns with a high of 63.
0: Headlines, hundreds of drones targeted Moscow on the final day of Russian elections. Ukraine says they developed new ballistic missiles in the attacks. CNN, MS Now, and Politico say journalists have been blocked from the White House after Trump announced a ban. Experts condemn the move as a violation of the First Amendment.
2: Well, after beating the Lions Thursday night, the Bills got a bit of a mini-bye, and they're hoping that that little extra time can help guys like DJ Moore and Ed Oliver recover from those injuries. So we'll find out more. Well, we might not hear anything, actually, until Wednesday's practice. Meanwhile, we've got Monday Night Football going on tonight, as it's going to be the Giants visiting the Rams. Rams are 6.5-point favorites.
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0: It is 9:31, and you've got the Shred and Reagan Show. Summertime, the name of that song by the Sundays, as we've been doing all summer long. On Mondays, songs with summer in the title, and this is the final one. The last day, full day of summer is today. 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
1: What's up? Glad you're with us. 716-210-9797. Call or text. Somebody sent us a picture of a piss missile golf ball. I guess in honor of Tom Brady.
0: Oh, I need to get one of those.
1: Yeah, well, you know, we learn new words all the time, even by way of football. Well, so last weekend, last Saturday, we were at the Sportsman's for a huge concert, the September show this time around. It looks like we're picking bands every year to try and play different songs of it. And the hope, by the way, we did Rush last year, and Rush got together. Does Led Zeppelin get back together? I don't know. But the good news is we raised money for Make-A-Wish this time around, and with ticket sales, just ticket sales so far, and that's after subtracting everything else, we're at $6,000. So it's pretty good, right?
0: All right, nice.
1: And that we haven't even done the rest of the bands. We're giving money back and t-shirts and the rest of it. So we'll have a final total tomorrow. But we're so lucky because there's so much talent in town. And we were so fortunate to be able to get Garden Party to play for us this time around. Here's their version of Ramble On from The Cave.

0: We're going party over there, Nick. Thank you so much.
1: And I'm just watching him going, look at that. That is a guitar, two tambourines, and voices, and just pure talent.
2: And by the way, Peter
1: That's
2: is
1: all
2: like,
1: it is, and it's amazing.
2: Peter's a machine gun on that tambourine, man.
3: Oh, I know. One tambourine too many.
4: Wait, that was me on the tambourine.
2: You were on the one, but he had that blue one that he was like rapid fire on the Sue, I love it when you're like the hype guy to Peter. Tell him, Peter.
3: You gotta do something to wake me up.
1: Peter, to the microphone. Sue Kincaid, Grace Laugen, Peter Vincent, and Garden Party. Let's hear it. Nice job.
3: Hey,
2: thanks for coming in, you guys.
1: So there's this one point, Sue, where you were looking over at Grace, and you're like, look at her. She's tuning. You know, she's sort of like telling us something about the audience to the audience, and so much of us and me, right over our heads. What was Grace doing that kind of, you know, that you just wanted to point out to the crowd about tuning before each song?
4: Well, I'm Grace, Miss Grace Logan can tell us exactly, but I think what you were doing was all the Zeppelin tunes are in strange tuning.
3: So Jimmy Grace, Page always
4: Grace was getting it together
3: for each song. You know what I mean?
5: Yeah.
2: So Grace, a lot of bands have like 30 guitars they bring with them, so you just switch guitars, right?
1: So what are you doing, Grace?
6: Yeah, I don't know.
2: She brought one guitar.
6: What Sue said, you know, they're all in funny tuning, so I just organized the song, so I only had to do one or two strings in between each one.
1: But you're doing it by ear.
6: I mean, kind of. I got a cheater tuner.
1: Okay. Still, though, I mean, it's impressive. You know, I mean, you know, you're like, it's just, that's what I do. That's what I do. I've been doing my whole life.
2: Just tell me do it by ear. He'll be much more impressed.
1: Yeah. It's still pretty impressive. So you guys are doing something tonight with Buffalo Bound. Why don't you tell us about that first?
3: Buffalo Bound, we're going to be at the Sportsman's Lounge. That's 31 Amherst Street. Is that correct?
4: It's a tavern, but yeah.
3: Oh, yeah. Sportsman's Tavern.
4: We could lounge if you want.
2: Up in the VIP lounge.
3: Yeah, so we do the third Monday of every month there. We'll be there playing 6:30 sharp. Bobby LaBelle, Buffalo Music Hall of Fame. Elton Howe. We got Jack Culp, Matt Young, and us. So the Garden Party kind of got absorbed into the Buffalo Bound family, so... we're writing a lot of originals, playing a lot of originals, doing a lot of covers that we like to do. And
1: does a violin show up at some point?
3: Well, Evan, he had another baby, so he's taking a little time off from playing violin for us. But he'll be back. He'll be back eventually.
2: You got Matt Young on keyboards. He'll pick it up.
3: Oh yeah, right. He's got all
1: synthesizer. Yeah. All right, very nice. No, it's a hell of a collection of talent. And it's a lot of fun. 6 o'clock tonight at the Sportsman's, and you guys also brought some songs, right? So you wanted to play a couple songs?
3: Oh, we'd love to play some songs for you.
1: All right. Absolutely. So what do you want to play?
3: We're gonna play one that we wrote right now called "Taking It Back," and that's one we play with the Buffalo Bound band. And actually, it's going on the next Buffalo Bound record. So we're in the process of making that right now.
1: Cool. Awesome. All right. So if you're listening, this is Garden Party.

0: sorry about our anniversary.
1: Sue Kincaid, Grace Logan, Peter Vincent. Yeah, they're going to be at Buffalo. They're Buffalo Bound, part of Buffalo Bound tonight at the Sportsman's. And, you know, it's like the arguing couple on the front of the stage, right?
2: Yeah, you know, we're
1: utilizing Sue grabs
2: the,
1: a tambourine, hits you over the head.
0: Oh, absolutely. Well, that, you know, that happens behind the scenes a lot. But, you know, we utilize the male-female dynamic. And it all starts with Grace's melodies, though. Those melodies that she comes up with are easy to write to. And we get along so well, and we have so much fun that it just comes naturally to us.
1: Yeah, yeah. How long have you been doing this as a trio?
0: What, about 4 years now?
1: 4 years?
3: That sounds right.
1: Yeah, all right. So, and then, you know, you're out at the Sportsman's, which the sound is great. There's so many good places. I was there one night, and I'm trying to remember now. There was another band that was playing. I went to see them. The Unfaithful Servants.
0: Okay, no, I've heard of them.
1: Right?
0: Absolutely.
1: And these guys were, let me just play a little highlight. These guys were on stage. They're from Vancouver.

0: really good, right?
1: So, oh, like, amazing.
0: On a random Saturday night, there's these guys from Vancouver. And I look over, and there's Grace. And she's hanging out. She's like, yeah, that is good stuff.
2: It was great.
0: Were they good?
2: Yeah.
0: Yeah. That's the beauty of sportsmen. Like, some nights, you'll just go in there on a random night and, like, what the hell is this?
1: Well, you have some of the best talent all over the world coming to the Sportsman. It's just one of those places where you can go every single night and see an amazing act.
0: Yeah.
1: Absolutely.
0: Yeah, real talent. So you guys get together and you do this thing on the third Monday of every month.
1: Yeah, we got that.
0: And it's a regular. You guys are locked in.
3: Well, that takes math to figure this out.
1: Yeah, well, you know, we're holding somebody hostage, and you know, we won't give them back until we get our full residency.
0: So you wanted to do one more song?
1: Sure, we'd love to. I would like to do a song that Sue sings that we wrote called "You Win."
3: Sue Studio.
1: It was, Grace gave us this beautiful melody, and I spent all night trying to finish this song, and I knew it would be perfect for Grace to sing. And it's inspired by my wife. We watch a lot of sports, with a lot of sports references in it, and we'd like to play this for you right now.
4: So this is one of those songs that has 49 verses, because Peter can be eloquent.
0: A little wordy.
4: Eloquent.
1: I'm a little wordy sometimes.
0: Eloquent. Let it breathe.
3: So, he used to write some pretty massive songs, some pretty epic nine-minute songs, I remember.
1: Yes. Well, luckily, this is only about 3.5.
3: Okay, good.
1: 3:45.
0: Right, what's it called again?
1: You Win.
4: You win.
0: All right.
4: So I'm going to be looking at Peter, because he should be singing this song. But here we go. All right, Grace.

0: That was amazing.
1: Yeah.
2: Hey, thank you, man.
0: That was beautiful. That was so nice. And that's the type of stuff you'll be able to see tonight. Buffalo Bound, garden party in studio, but part of Buffalo Bound at the Sportsman's tonight, 6 o'clock.
2: Tonight and every third Monday of the month.
0: Are you guys, as garden party, playing out anywhere anytime soon?
2: Well, we played Bellagio last night. We're playing here right now.
0: And that's
2: Grace,
0: a start.
2: Grace has all the dates, and my wife is the secretary, so they just tell me where to go.
0: Yeah, you just show up.
3: Well, we also, not this month because of a conflict that I had, but normally we play every fourth Tuesday at Jackrabbit.
0: Oh, that's right.
2: The three of us. The three of us at Jackrabbit, yeah. Mm-hmm.
0: Nice job, guys. Thanks for coming in studio. Thanks for doing that, especially at this time of the morning.
2: I just want to say, from behalf of all Buffalo musicians, thank you guys so much for showcasing all the talent around here. And it's just amazing, and we thank you. Everybody collectively thanks you guys. Thanks.
0: Sue, Grace, Peter, Buffalo Bound, Sportsman's tonight. Thanks for coming in. 6 o'clock over on Grant and Amherst. So 716-210-9797. 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
3: It is now 9:57, and we are looking at a chilly day to wrap up summer. It's the last full day of summer as fall starts tomorrow evening, I guess. Right now we're at 54 degrees, and we're going to get up to about 60 for the high today. 68 is the normal. We're going to see northeast winds around 11 miles per hour, bring that Canadian cool air down. Cloudy tonight, down to 47. Tomorrow, sunshine returns. And

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1: Headlines. And you ever walk around the stadium and go, how do they get away with selling that stuff? Well, eesh. So the Buffalo Bills, Orchard Park Police, the NFL ran Operation Bootleg Blitz, going after counterfeit goods sold at the stadium. Over 100 jerseys, hats, bags, and a whole lot more seized.
0: All right, well, the Buffalo Sabres have their first preseason game tonight. They'll be in Pittsburgh. It's a 7 o'clock puck drop on MSG. There are only 4 preseason games with the new CBA, and then the regular season starts a week and a half away on October 1st. You've also got some Monday Night Football action tonight. That starts at 8:15 with the Rams coming off their loss in Australia, taking on the Giants from New York.
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0: It is the 21st day of September today. Got to play this song on that day, right? It is now 9:59 at WGRF Buffalo, the Mighty 97 Rock, the voice of the Bills. 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
1: There it is. Earth, Wind, and Fire. September, the last one to play before we say goodbye to summer. This is the other part of the song, right? Where he's like, I'm just going to say random nonsense here. And she's like, you need words. The woman who helped Maurice write the song. And he's like, no, I don't need words. I'm just going to say that stuff.
2: We actually ran out of Mondays to play all the music I found with summer in it. So we did 84 of them, as I noted there. 17 different covers of Summertime Blues, not including the two that are weirdly named today that aren't covers.
0: Right.
2: I have probably like 120 summer songs.
1: Jesus.
0: Well, there's always been summer.
2: I just kept finding more and more and more and more and more.
1: Yeah.
2: Yeah, so it was seven every Monday, and so it's like 84.
1: So what does that tell you, I guess? Like, if you try to find...
0: People love summer. That's what it
1: tells you. Right.
2: Or it's from all eras, all countries. It's from everywhere.
0: Everybody loves summer.
1: So yeah, would you find... If you had to do fall songs...
2: I don't know. Would you do fall? Would you do autumn?
1: Yes.
2: Would you do October?
1: Yes.
2: You know?
1: I mean, you could try.
2: Like, this one was all just straight summer, except for this one.
1: Right.
2: You know?
1: I mean, if you had to do fall...
2: I guess you try it with the season, right?
1: Yeah. You could try it 1 week just to see what happens. You know, and then we're like, well, we're out of fall songs.
2: I'm out of them. Back to summer songs. There are some super cool ones.
1: It's snowing, doesn't matter. That's crazy. Nice job, Jacka. Every Monday.
2: I like it. There's always something they're like, oh, man, I've never heard this before.
1: Yeah. Well, I mean, we could try, fall for a bit.
0: Summer's big.
1: Yeah. 716-210-9797. Thank you, Garden Party, for showing up, by the way. Sue, Grace, Peter. Not only to come in and do songs, but then... Like, you know, to perform on a morning. And, like, so many bands are like, oh, man, what time? They'll ask, what time is your show? Well, it's from 6 a.m. until 10 a.m. Oh, man, I'm not even alive at that time. There's no way I could hit a note. And those guys crushed it. All right, that's it for today's show. So we got some closing audio this morning. And our closing audio this time around, because, you know, Jack will go searching around for stuff from the weekend. What are you going to find? What the hell's going on? It's not easy, right? I mean, the weekend is a... And so this guy, apparently, or at least one person in Michigan, ended up on everybody's license.
3: Went to the Secretary of State to apply for my license. I was excited, like, oh, I'm about to, you know, finally get my license.
4: But instead, Michelle Thomas got a different surprise.
3: I looked at my license and seen that this man was on here, and I automatically knew that it wasn't right.
4: Lenita Nelson says she got the same mix-up.
5: At first, I really did think, I'm like, okay, maybe they putting the Secretary of State on the licenses. But then I'm like, girl... The Secretary of State is not a black man.
4: But all jokes aside, it's a major mix-up. More than 8,000 Michiganders who recently applied for or renewed an enhanced driver's license received a stranger's face smiling back at them and a new birth date, January 12, 1967. And on the back, another mistake. No name, just the words last name, first name, middle. The state stressed the photo is generic and doesn't belong to another resident. But many are frustrated, saying no one from the state ever contacted them.
5: They could have sent out a blast email or anything and said, hey, make sure that you look and check.
4: The Secretary of State is now mailing out thousands of corrected IDs, leaving residents waiting.
3: I have no clue when I'm receiving my actual license.
1: Yikes. Yeah, that's a bit of a mix-up. Right now, though, you can commit crimes with that guy's face on it all day and just let him pay the price. All right, that's it for today's show. Thank you for listening. Back tomorrow at 6. When do you want to end?
0: All right, well, Jim Jackal's on the way. He's got your 10 a.m. commercial-free jumpstart, kicking that off with some Thin Lizzy. And we're going to wrap up here with a song for the final day of summer. You know, it's kind of for your foot guy out there. Goodbye, summer feet.

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1: I'm madder than fish grease.
2: Jaguaring.
0: Oh my God!
3: You could gratify yourself in public as many times as you wanted.
4: I know my right! I know my right! I know my right!
5: Dirty son of a...
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The Who for your 10 a.m. commercial-free jumpstart here on 97 Rock. I am Jack. I told you, it's kryptonite, baby. It is literally my kryptonite. Halftime. Night game. Halftime. Gone. See you later. Didn't want to watch the second half. Same thing last night. Exactly. Works every time.

Def Leppard and Photograph on 97 Rock, your 10 a.m. commercial-free jumpstart right here on The Voice of the Bills. And you know what? I didn't mind not having a game yesterday. I mean, Vikings were on, and I'm sure I'll hear from a couple of folks who text in about that. You know, considering Bears scored 59 last week and only 3 this week, that's pretty damn good defense. But I don't mind. I actually get to get stuff done, you know? It doesn't have to be done before 1. I'm just still, you know, messing around. I'm like, you know, I'll mow the lawn. Now it's like 3, and I like having that little bit of time. Except when it gets to the winter, then I don't want to be out there like, well, got to be inside for football.

0: Pink Floyd for your 10 a.m. commercial-free jump start here on 97 Rock. The voice of the Bills, Jacket, with you on this Monday. Of course, I get to catch up with our employee of the day today, and that is Cynthia Augustin of South Buffalo. And Cynthia, I think I'm reading it right. You're living the good life, right? Retired?
1: Yes, I am.
0: And what did you do when you were working?
1: Oh, I was the manager of the kitchen at Start.
0: Oh, okay. Wonderful. And are you new to retirement, or is this you've been in it for a couple of years now?
1: Oh, I've been retired since 2018.
0: Oh, so you are a seasoned retiree.
1: Oh, yes.
0: So what do you do now that, you know, you have the time that that you deserve?
1: Oh, I love gardening. I still do a lot of cooking, experimenting, baking, you know, all sorts of things of that nature.
0: Do you have a green thumb if you're gardening out there?
1: Oh, yes.
0: Really? I'm jealous.
1: Mm-hmm.
0: Jealous of it. Now, you're not, when you're cooking and experimenting, you're not giving it to the kids. Do you have a, you know, guinea pig there who gets to try the new recipes?
1: I try new recipes all the time. If I don't like them, I just throw that recipe out.
0: You chuck them. Yep. And you also get to make some song requests. I just have five artists here. Looks like you're a big Eagles fan because I also have Don Henley. That is the first artist I have up for you. What about Don Henley? Like, what do you like about him?
1: Oh, everything. I've seen the Eagles so many times.
0: Oh, really?
1: Four times.

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All she wants to do is dance for Cynthia Augustin of South Buffalo, our employee of the day. And she wondered off the air, she's like, do I have to come get them? No, we're going to deliver all those workforce perks to Cynthia, courtesy of Foxy Delivery, the quickest service in town. 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

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I did do yard work. I did do some laundry. Did clean up around the house a little bit. Washed a cup. Did dishes both days. I also did laundry. And I was telling my son, because I'm like, when we get home, you got to remind me. And he didn't remind me. It's not his fault, though. That was the third time I washed the same load of laundry. It was last Thursday. Or no, last Wednesday. Threw it in. Forgot about it. You get down there the next day. It's kind of stinky. Wash it again. Forgot it again. Go down there on Friday. Okay, now I'm not going to forget. I forgot. I washed, so that's what? I washed it, I think, four times. Finally threw it in the dryer on Saturday when I remembered. I'm like, do I just throw this stuff out now?

0: Attention class, please assemble in room 97. That's all.
1: And we get together on this Monday for a version of the College of 97 Rock Knowledge, of course. I am Jack. A winner today gets a College of 97 Rock Knowledge diploma. We're also going to pick up some Dipson movie passes. And your subject today is the great Elton John, the other piano man. Now, not only is he famous for his music, he's famous for his fashion sense. This was something I never knew. See, I learned something too. So I'm going to play you a little bit. It's mainly his eyewear. Okay, so we're going to go with the eyewear of Elton John. That is your subject today.
2: Did you know that Elton John has a collection of over 250,000 glasses? He started wearing glasses in the 1970s to hide his shyness on stage and has since amassed a huge collection of varied and unusual models.
3: Fun fact, he's very well known for his outrageous glasses, but in fact, when he started wearing them, he didn't need them. He had perfect sight. He just loved the look of them, and he was inspired by his musical hero.
1: His musical hero? Who? Who was the hero that inspired him to wear the glasses so much he didn't need them? He wore them so much, though, that he ended up needing them. Who was his musical hero? Or just hero in general who wore glasses? Was it A, Teddy Roosevelt, B, Buddy Holly, or C, Clark Kent, Superman himself? Looking for the answer here. Who inspired Elton to wear glasses? 716-210-9797. We'll begin with caller number 9 for your College of 97 Rock Knowledge.
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1: And we return to your College of 97 Rock Knowledge, where we're going to learn a little something about your one of your favorite artists or favorite tunes. That's what we do every single weekday workday, a little after 11. Today it is Elton John. And we're going to go with his fashion sense. He owns over 250,000 pairs of glasses. Now, originally, he started wearing them to kind of hide behind them, you know, being shy on stage, but also as a nod to his inspiration. Who was that? That is your question today. Is it A, Teddy Roosevelt, B, Buddy Holly, or C, Clark Kent, Superman himself? Let us get an answer for your College of 97 Rock knowledge. 97 Rock, who's this?
0: Mike.
1: Mike, what are you up to on this kind of overcast, gloomy day?
0: Working outside, construction.
1: Oh, really? Well, it's better
0: not
1: than...
0: Not a bad day to work, though.
1: No, not. It's better than, what, 95 in the summer? I bet today's nice.
0: Yes, sir. It's beautiful.
1: Well, great, Mike. Glad you're here listening on the work site. You heard my question there. Who inspired him to wear glasses? Do you need your multiple...
0: Buddy Holly.
1: Yeah, it was Buddy Holly. Did you know that?
0: No, I didn't.
1: I didn't either. I thought that was... Because I really don't get much Buddy Holly out of his music, but that was the guy...
0: No, me neither.
1: No, it's kind of... Just surprised me. And trying to find some...
0: Yeah, it shocked me too.
1: Yeah. All right, buddy. Well, you're going to pick up the College of 97 Rock Knowledge Diploma. You got some movie passes coming your way as well from Dipson.
0: Thank you.
1: All right, Mike, listening on the job site, he is correct. It is... Buddy Holly was the inspiration.
2: Did you know that Elton John has a collection of over 250,000 glasses? He started wearing glasses in the 1970s to hide his shyness on stage and has since amassed a huge collection of varied and unusual models.
3: Fun fact, he's very well known for his outrageous glasses, but in fact, when he started wearing them, he didn't need them. He had perfect sight. He just loved the look of them, and he was inspired by his musical hero, Buddy Holly.
1: There you go. I wonder, because he wore them so much that he eventually needed glasses, why didn't he just do like the... There are a lot of people who wear like the fashion ones that are just glass. It's not a lens, it's just fake. Why didn't he wear those? Elton, why didn't he wear those? That is true. I did not know that was his musical hero inspiration. Buddy Holly, again, I don't hear a lot of Buddy Holly in his music, but, you know, everybody's inspired by something else. And that's what we learned today in your College of 97 Rock Knowledge. We will learn something about one of your favorite artists or tunes again tomorrow, a little bit after 11. Here is the Rocket Man himself.

0: Billy Idol and White Wedding here on 97 Rock, the voice of the Bills, local radio made here in Buffalo. 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
1: Got your first workforce lunch break of the week on the way. 716-210-9797. 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
4: 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I got out of here. 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
1: And here we are with your workforce lunch break on a Monday, 716-210-9797. RJ out of Ohio kicks things off here. 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

guys can like see my smile. 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

0: somebody else's food. 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I am sure. Totally.
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0: And we come together every weekday in the noontime hour for your workforce lunch break here on 97 Rock. 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We come together as a mob. And then we rule. A great request on the way for you. It's also your traditional noontime lunch hour here. It's mini golf day. It is, let's see what else, garage condo day. I don't know what the hell that means. Opioid awareness day, yes. Don't take them. Try not to take them. Okay, because it's also rehab week. I don't know if that's anything that you're rehabbing. Okay, you're trying to get back to it, get back to who you were. It's recycle awareness week. I don't care how little, what kind of pittance the recycling I do at home. I still feel better doing it. We should all be recycling more and more and more. And we only got so much stuff. If you're celebrating Yom Kippur today, congratulations. It is also Eye Health Week. Got to wear your glasses. If you need glasses, wear your glasses. Mini Golf Day. It's Alzheimer's Day. Hopefully we can beat Alzheimer's, excuse me. Hopefully we can beat that at some point. It's World Gratitude Day. And if you are looking for something to eat today, kind of varied. It is National Pecan Cookie Day. All I think of is like a pecan sandy. You ever had those? I had them all the time growing up. That is the driest. I don't want another one in my life. I know exactly what it tastes like. I need something to drink. Super, super dry cookie. Maybe I just didn't have the right ones. But you could wash that down if you do got dry mouth from your pecan cookie with a chai. It's National Chai Day. I've never had chai. I believe it's tea with a little milk, right? Some spices. I don't know. I've never had it. It sounds sugary to me, so thus I've not had it today. Always a first. You got to try everything twice. So maybe I'll pick up. I'm going to have to go to a website and see if there's any chai deals today.
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0: 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Let us go to the phones. And 97 Rock, who's this?
19: Jack, this is Ken from the Falls. How are you?
0: Good, Ken. How are you?
19: Not bad. Just getting back from vacation, the Adirondacks, for a couple weeks. Had a blast.
0: Couple weeks?
19: Yeah, I was up. Well, I wasn't up in the Adirondacks a couple of weeks, but a week, good solid week. It was awesome.
0: Awesome,
19: man.
0: Amazing. Good for you, man. So, what you want?
19: Back to work and jamming with you now, man. I love it.
0: All right.
19: You know?
0: I'll take it.
19: So, can we hear like some Sabbath? Maybe Mob Rules.
0: It's a good tune. If I got time for it today, I shall.
19: Awesome. Sounds good, man.
0: Sweet. I love it. Sounds great, Ken.
19: Keep jamming, bro.
0: Thanks.

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Taking your requests, 716-210-9797. We're going to go with Mike texting in. Mike from West Seneca. 1, 2, 3, 4, 5 words for his request. Flirting with disaster, period. Molly Hatchet, period. That's all it takes, honestly. 5 words to get your request on. 716-210-9797. Hopefully Mike's having a good day and he's not flirting with, well, you know what.

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0: The Doors and People Are Strange here on 97 Rock. 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
1: Oh, no, this is Sherry.
2: Hi, Sherry. What's up?
1: Oh, I don't know. Am I caller anything?
0: No, you just got me just hanging out.
1: Okay. All right. Sorry, I'm just at the new Dollar General or Dollar Tree in Lockport, Washburn and Main Street. The new store. What a store. I can tell you, they got it all. I thought they would. They do. All right.
0: All right, Sherry.
1: Bye.
0: Enjoy. Have fun. I appreciate anybody listening any time of their day, making me part of their day in 97 Rock, part of their day, even when they were exploring a new store. I'm glad Sherry's got a good disposition. I'm glad she's having fun. Hopefully she finds the deals that she is looking for there. And no, it doesn't work that way. I didn't particularly play that call here on 97 Rock during the workforce lunch break directly after People Are Strange.
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4: Josh Allen was, talking to the press, and he sort of zoned out one moment. 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And I think by now we've had a chance to watch the video.
0: You know how you have, like, it's basically a stroke, but like an idea when you're driving?
4: Yeah.
0: The bit was the spider is actually like a 1920s newspaper reporter, and he's there to ask a question. 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
0: something.
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2: And we're getting near the end of your workforce lunch break on this Monday, my friends. But don't worry, we'll do more orders tomorrow, as we always do, between noon and 1, taking your requests. 716-210-9797. As I look through my magic mirror, my friends, I'm so glad we could once again get together. I see Timbo and Mike, and yeah, Sherry, I see you over at the Dollar Tree there, and Carrie and Chris and Bob from Jamestown doing what I should have done yesterday. He said, I closed my pool because I said I was mowing. I did look at the pool. I'm like, I don't think we're going to. And Alan, who identifies with me forgetting the laundry in the washer and gets all stinky, and Ernie and Roy and Football Greg, who's a big Vikings fan as well. We are living in our heyday. That's not, yeah. And RJ and Dave from Tampa, who hated the Zappa song from earlier, Valley Girl. It was a request, Dave. We don't hate on anybody else or any requests. You know that. I know you do, Dave. Good guy. That's always the rule, though, folks. Anybody is welcome, but if you're a hater, don't even bother rapping on the

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0: And then when the weekend's over, you're right back at work. It is Jacket with you on this Monday afternoon here on 97 Rock, the voice of the Bills. Local radio made here in Buffalo. We're going to do a little bit of the up and down, in and up and down with Aerosmith on the way. And then we're going to, well, do you? Did you clean your ears? Get the wax out of your ears, you know, like your parents used to tell you. Do you? How often do you? Going to get that little, like, TV, not spherical, conical thing, shove it in your ear. We're going to look and see.
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Hopefully you can hear us because your ears are not filled with gunk. How often do you clean your ears? I just did mine yesterday because I noticed the earplugs I wear when I mow, filthy. So I'm like, okay, I should probably throw these out and clean my ears. According to ENTs, ear, nose, and throat specialists, you're not supposed to do it all that often. Earwax is not something your body accidentally makes too much of. Serves as an important way to prevent infection and keep your ear lubricated. Why it needs to be lubricated, I don't quite know. But here's what they do not recommend. As you well know, what the hell else would it be made for? Don't stick cotton swabs in your ear. What else would we do with them? Huh? What else have you ever used those for? Right? I don't know. They say that pushes it deeper into the ear canal, blockages, you know, infection. You could damage your eardrum. They say if you want to clean your ears, experts say to stick to the outside and use a washcloth or a soapy finger. Excellent. Real quick aside, for a long time, years, I would wake up and it was my left ear. I would have to tug down on the earlobe and then it would like open up. So one time I'm at the doctor, I was like, you know, I can hear great, but can you see if there's something in there? So he goes in real with that little TV thing that they look through, shoves it in there and goes, that's how he talked. He was not a great doctor. And he's like, so he gets this thing out and he starts scraping it, and it feels like he's scraping my brain. Lunch muffin alert here. Feels like he's scraping my brain. Then all of a sudden I'm like, it's like I came out from underwater. I could hear everything. He goes, this is what was in there. Imagine the end of your pinky finger. There was a wad of wax buried deep in my ear. So I was loosening it when I pull on my earlobe. I'm sorry to paint that picture in your head. It was unbelievable. All those years of jamming cotton swabs in my ear.

0: Metallica's Nothing Else Matters here on 97 Rock. No, not your cue to call. Nope. I'll have tickets for you again tomorrow. Okay, Shred and Reagan had them today. Tomorrow, both Megan and I will have Metallica tickets for you when they come to Highmark Stadium June 8th of next year. Although it is now time for me to catch up with our employee of the day once again. That's Cynthia Augustin of South Buffalo. She's retired. She's been retired for a little bit now. She was a lunch lady for a long time at Head Start. Now she loves gardening, trying new recipes, cooking, things like that. But who's important to you, Cynthia? Who do you want to give a shout-out to?
1: Oh, I just like to mention just all my friends and relatives. I don't have anyone special.
0: Another artist I have for you, next artist I have coming up for you, is Genesis. How'd you get into Genesis, or, you know, what about them?
1: I love Genesis. I like the song Home by the Sea.
0: Oh, love it.
1: That's a great song.
0: Absolutely. That's the one I'm going to put in for you, because I love it, too. And I've said it a million times, I think it would make, like, a great ghost story movie.
1: Oh, yeah.

0: Genesis and Home by the Sea, definitely one of my favorites, and our Employee of the Day's favorite, too. Cynthia Augustin of South Buffalo wanted to hear some Genesis, particularly that tune, and you get to pick the tunes you want to hear when you are the Employee of the Day. Of course, you have to register yourself, apply yourself at 97rock.com, but you would also get all of the workforce perks, just like Cindy's going to, including the gift card to the Record Vault in NT, the Employee of the Day t-shirt, courtesy of L. Ross Screen Printing and Embroidery, the Employee of the Day plaque from Jar Trophies, too. We'll deliver all that over to South Buffalo, not that far of a drive from our very studio, courtesy of Foxy Delivery, the quickest service in town. We'll go a little fall fishing. Well, today's still summer, right? We can still go fishing with Hart up next.
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2: 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Yes, the Woodstock opener. Kevin Cronin said he had watched that Richie play at Woodstock, and he has a very unique style of playing guitar. He wraps his thumb over the top of the neck of the guitar. Kevin said, I'll try that. And he says, I did. And sure enough, it sounded good. 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

0: AC/DC. For your Monday afternoon here on 97 Rock, the voice of the Bills. A+, I think, so far this season. Just looking pretty good. We're going to take a little shelter, and then speaking of letter grades, oh, we're going to get super confused. As we learn a little something about something, we're going to go back to school and get super confused as to what our grades are. Did we do well? I don't even know.
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Rolling Stones and Gimme Shelter on 97 Rock, local radio made here in Buffalo. It's a 2 p.m. hour. That means we're going to learn a little something about something, get some knowledge nuggets up inside of our brain. They've put out some grades already in school. My son was telling me. He tells me, and they're number grades. Okay. Oh, I got a 92. 90. I know what that means. I know what that means. And I even know the, you know, A, B, A plus, A minus. Like, I get that too. So, what we learned today, for 1887, okay, we're going to go back then. Mount Holyoke College in Massachusetts is the first school, 1887, to use a letter grade system. But it's not that easy. It's not A plus. Okay, first, the former system was EGPF. Excellent, good, pass, fail. Got it? Then they broke it down by the, oh my God, this is like one of the most confusing things I've ever looked at. First at Yale, the grades were in Latin, so nobody knew what they got. No idea. Okay. Then they developed the letter grading system. Oh boy. Okay. Oh boy. And then they had the system 4-3-2-1 fail. Okay, so you did great on something, you got a 4. All right, then they went to the letters, which were A, AB, B, BC, C, CD, D, and why would it be DF? Then it's just an F. Before they returned to, holy cow. Like, I kind of get it. I'm looking at a chart of it, and it's just 1, 2, 3, 4, I don't know. Just the numbers are, hey, you got 48% on this. You failed. Cool. At least I know. And I don't have to convert it to Latin.

0: 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Okay? Now, we mentioned earlier when we learned a little something-something about something, got some knowledge nuggets up inside of our brain, that back in the 1880s, they instituted the letter grading system. Before that, it was a bunch of number, 4-3-2-1 fail. It was excellent, good, poor, fail. At Yale in the 1780s, they were in Latin. All that, whatever. My son's telling me his grades the other day. I get it. 92 in this. Cool. 91 in that. Okay, I get that. I understand that. Dad, I'm failing this class. He doesn't talk like that, but that's just my impression of him. You're failing? Yeah, I got a 41. Like, why? This is a modern problem. Okay, modern problem. You may have... Think about a test you couldn't complete back. Well, why? Is there a fire drill? You ran out of time. I mean, that happened quite a bit. He couldn't finish his exam because the night before, he did not plug his laptop in. His laptop died during the test. Guess what he also didn't have? The power cord. He was going to try and see if he could make it up, but I mean, you got to be prepared. Nobody ever failed a test because our pencil ran out of lead.
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3: 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Go Bills. 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Made you feel good to be from Buffalo. It was amazing, man. They did. I think they did a really good job. I know there's a lot of negative, and it's a great stand, man. 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
4: And as you well know, we've got your Metallica tickets. 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

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Hello, my name is Megan Carter. Remember me? Welcome to the big drive home on a Monday with some Journey.

so how about we take this offline to pivot and circle back so we can touch base on our collective synergy? Yeah, just forget all that. Just crank up 97 Rock, okay?

0: The winds of change. That's kind of the vibe I'm trying to embrace today here on 97 Rock, 96.9, local radio made in Buffalo. Hello, my name is Megan Carter on your big drive home. Maybe you forgot about me. I was gone for a week. I didn't tell you, but I went on a little solo vacay, and I thought I was going to have the best time ever. It was my birthday. I didn't have anyone to adhere to. I could do what I want, when I wanted, and I planned it to the T, what I'm going to do, on which day, how I'm going to get there, exactly what I'm going to eat, which restaurants I'm going to go to. You know I'm a big foodie. You know I talk about food all the time here. Don't lie. Guess what? It was the worst week of my life. Everything that could go wrong went wrong for me. My phone died because I was trying to have like my eat, pray, love moment in the ocean. And for some dumb reason, I took my phone with me. I was knees up in the water and a wave knocked me over flat on my ass and took me out. Not just my phone died, but my whole leg is like scraped up. I'm like, oh, my phone's going to be fine. Guess what? No, it wasn't. Couldn't get any of my tickets, couldn't get my flight info, couldn't get any of the reservations that I had made for myself. So basically, I just, you know, cried with my luggage on the beach, which could be pretty cathartic. But I can say I may be the first person on earth after a week-long beach vacation to say, man, I am so happy to be back at work.
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1: 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Then join Chris Trapasso and Mitch Morse, followed by the play-by-play with Chris Brown, Eric Wood, and Steve Tasker on the voice of the Bills. 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

That song always reminds me of when Tony Danza graced us with his presence here in Buffalo to film that Christmas movie. It's 97 Rock on your big drive home. My name is Megan Carter. That should be out sometime soon. Let's not rush it, though. Today is the official last day of summer. Can we enjoy it, please?

0: Seriously, shout out to all of our teachers here in Western New York with Van Halen on your big drive home on 97 Rock. It's Megan Carter. My brother and sister-in-law are both teachers, and I got to visit them on my week off last week towards the end of the week. And I know they've only had school for a couple of weeks, same as you, but they already look like they want to jump off a cliff. So be good, do good, God bless.
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0: I can't tell you how many of us were hoping that the first big concert at the new Highmark Stadium would be Metallica, for real, and now it's happening June 8th of 2027. Hey, it's Megan Carter. Yakka and I will have your chance to qualify during the workday. And on the big drive home, make sure you're listening to 97 Rock for your chance to win.

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1: Considering today is the official last day of summer, we need some summer vibes. 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

0: an OG Stevie Nicks song that the band recorded so many times. So many times. Like dozens of takes until they finally landed on that. And honestly, I think they nailed it. Gold Dust Woman. Great way to wrap up the 4 Play 4 on your big drive home here on 97 Rock. It's Megan Carter. We got The Who on the way. Def Leppard. We're going to talk to our workforce employee of the day with one of my faves. And let me know what you want to hear. 716-210-9797.
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0: To start off, looking at a crash on the ramp from Church Street on the 190 southbound in Buffalo. Has left lanes closed there. That's going to cause some congestion coming back towards the 190 south. Also, the 190 north getting a little crowded through downtown. Also, the 90 eastbound getting a little hectic as well on your big drive home. We'll keep you posted here on 97 Rock at the Buffalo.
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your voice of the Buffalo Bills. We are 97 Rock. It's Mike and Carter. Shred and Reagan always have the best of the best to talk about the upcoming games. And you know what? If you miss it in the morning, guess what? So do I. I'm not the earliest riser. I mean, I work afternoons. What do you want from me? I like to snooze in a little bit. You would too, if you were me. So here's the deal. You can catch up anytime, though, with Shred and Reagan at 97rock.com, the free 97 Rock app, or wherever you get the Shred and Reagan podcast.

0: Your big drive home on with some Def Leppard on 97 Rock at 96.9. Local radio made right here in Buffalo. We are not bringing on the heartbreak. We are not bringing on the heartache. We're bringing on the celebration right now. My name is Megan Carter, and one of these hardworking people in Buffalo who is happily retired, and I don't blame her. Cynthia from South Buffalo is our workforce employee of the day. How's it going, my queen?
1: Thank you.
0: Congratulations on being a workforce employee of the day. You've shouted out awesome people all day. That's your privilege, like your son Jason, Bill's Mafia, go Bills, and your good friends, Dee and Daryl. Tell me a little more about them.
1: Oh, just friends.
0: Keeping it close to the vest. I like it.
1: Yeah.
0: You are retired from being an amazing cafeteria worker for 21 years. I know you still like to cook, which is actually very impressive. You'd think, like, after cooking professionally so long that you just want to order takeout. But what's your favorite meal to make when you're at home?
1: Oh, I like lasagna.
0: Yes, girl. Can I come over? I know yours is definitely better than mine. Hey, Cynthia, how do you feel about some Tom Petty coming up on the big drive home?
1: Oh, that's funny.
0: You know what I'm feeling for Tom Petty, if it's okay with you, is some Wildflowers.
1: Oh, Wildflowers is great.
0: Isn't it great?
1: Yeah.
0: I was thinking, because, you know, it's the last day of summer. We got to enjoy outside while we can.
1: Oh, yeah.
0: We enjoy the Wildflowers while we got them, right?
1: Oh, yeah.

0: It's never not summer if you hear Wildflowers by Tom Petty here on 97 Rock. Is that grammatically correct? I don't care. Whatever. They let me graduate high school. It's Megan Carter. Congratulations to Cynthia from South Buffalo, our workforce employee of the day. Needed to hear some Petty, and so did I. It's like she was speaking to my soul. Just for that and her amazing shout-outs, we're going to send her some fun stuff, like that gift card to the Record Vault in North Tonawanda, the Workforce Employee of the Day t-shirt from our friends at Al Ross Screen Printing and Embroidery, that plaque that she can display from Jar Trophies, all zipped off thanks to our friends at Foxy Delivery, the quickest service in town. I'm telling you, this is the best gig in Buffalo, so if I were you, I'd go ahead and apply. We'd love to shout you out, too, at 97rock.com.
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2: Wow.
3: Yes. 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And we would go and we were, like, talking to the camera guy. And we were like, ooh, maybe we'll be in this.
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3: And he
4: will.
3: Was like, maybe. And we were like, do we have to sign an NDA? And he's like, no.
4: So did you do anything goofy in the background? Or like somebody at the fair when they're doing the weather outside?
3: Yes.
4: Yeah.
3: You're just going to...
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0: That earlier crash on the ramp on Church Street on the 190 South in Buffalo has been cleared up, but it's still pretty crowded on other spaces on your big drive home, like when you're going westbound on the 90 from about the Big Blue Water Tower to about exit 52. We will keep you posted, though, here on 97 Rock.
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0: We were all kind of freaking out because we saw our friends from Make-A-Wish on TV just a little bit ago. 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
1: It's Megan Carter. I was just saying earlier, one of the reasons I love working afternoons is, one, you lovely people on the big drive home, and two, I don't have to get up as early as a lot of people. Sorry, but not sorry, but I don't have the same excuse to get up late as comedian John Caparulo.
2: I can't go to work. I'm too lazy to go to work. Anybody else lazy? Lazy people? Some of you can hardly clap, all right? I'm lazy. When you go to bed and start setting your alarm clock for PM, why even set it at all? You know, I'm setting it for like 1:30 the other day. I go, I don't want to oversleep or nothing. My last job I was working at, I had to be at work. I worked at a golf course. I had to be at work at 5 in the morning. 5 in the morning. That's early. Dude, roosters look at you and go, what are you doing up right now, dude? That's just early, dude. The golf course wasn't that bad, but I got bit by a swan. You don't really recover from that either. You know what I mean? Like, that's not supposed to... Who do you trust after that? You know, like, I'd rather get attacked by a bear. You get attacked by a bear, yeah, you might lose an eye or something, but you got a story at least. You know, like, what do you say now? Where'd you get that scar? Swan! Swan, yeah. Yeah, there was feathers and stuff everywhere. You want to dance? No. All right, sweet. You don't take that seriously while it's happening either, because that's not a bird of prey. That's a lawn ornament. You know what I mean? Like, that's not supposed to attack. What happens is they lay their eggs, and the male gets real protective, and nobody told me that. I'm mowing by the pond. All of a sudden, the swan's got beef because I'm in his hood.
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0: 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We'll join you here this Sunday for all the action. It's Megan Carter. I know I'm late to the game on this, but I haven't been on the radio in a second. So I want to give my congratulations to Sarah and Gage, the famous couple. Now all over the national news, like People Magazine picking this up, all kind of outlets, for getting engaged during opening night at the brand new Highmark Stadium. And I'm not going to lie, yeah, I'm a woman with hormones. So when I watched the video, yes, I teared up. Yes, it was adorable. Yes, it was the cutest ever. But I just want to say to future beaux of mine, which I have none, my ex already knew this, which is why he probably got out of Dodge pretty quick. But if you ever propose to me in public, I will punch you in the face. That's why I give Sarah so much credit. Because that's a lot. People are staring at you. That's a lot for the dude. What if she says no in front of these thousands of people? I can't tell you how many times working in sports I have seen proposals and I'm thinking, oh God, please don't say no. What are we going to do? What's going to happen? Thankfully, it's never happened. But there are videos out there. Thankfully, Sarah said yes to Gage. They look super cute. But I'm telling you, if you propose to me in public, it'd be a kick somewhere you don't want and a sprint out the door.
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0: If you're stuck more than usual on the 90 westbound at the water tower, it's because we have a vehicle fire right at exit 51, the exit to the 33. The right lanes are closed. Their emergency is on scene, but take your time. We hope everybody is okay. Travel safe. We're in the big drive home with 97 Rock at the Buff.
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0: There's definitely time to get all three of these done throughout this song. 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

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Everybody funny.

0: Listen, as much as we are into our team here on the Voice of the Bills at 97 Rock, just shut up. Something much bigger is on the horizon. It's Megan Carter on your big drive home. Fat Bear Week starts tomorrow, everybody. For real. Are you not excited? And if you're not, then I want to check if you have a soul. The fattest bears at Katmai National Park and Preserve in Alaska are going to be on camera. You can vote for which bear is going to get the fattest, how much fish they can eat. The winner last year had a broken jaw and still managed to be like 9 million pounds. I'm just guessing. But you win with a broken jaw? I mean, these are the real athletes. Fat Bear Week. Forget your parlays. Forget your fantasy team. This is where the action is.
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0: Speaking of, Jacka and I will have your Metallica tickets tomorrow here on 97 Rock. Be listening for that. Right now, the right two lanes are still closed on the 90 westbound exit 51 as you get to the 33 due to an earlier vehicle fire. That's causing backup 4 miles. Expected to be slow starting around exit 49. Otherwise, looking good on the 190, 290, the 33. Just stay safe if you're on the thruway on the big drive home here with 97 Rock.
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0: one of the confirmations that school is not out. We're back in with 97 Rock and your big drive home. It's Megan Carter. I was sitting on my porch last night in the North Towns. It was a beautiful night. The rain had stopped. It wasn't buggy. It wasn't too hot. It was a gorgeous night. That's why all the kids were out playing in my neighborhood. I heard a kid whiz by on his bike and then just screech to a halt and say, "Oh, crap, I forgot to do my homework." Story of my life, buddy. Story of my life. Don't worry. You'll make it through.
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Will it be back as the Buffalo Sabres goal song this season? We have yet to see. Molly Crew on 97 Rock and your big drive home. It's Megan Carter. But the New York Times did rate every single goal song in the NHL last year, and they gave it a 7 out of 10. So I feel like it has a good shot. More good stuff on the way. We got some Steve Miller Band, BOC, Def Leppard. Let me know what you want to hear. 716-210-9797 after me. 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

0: You could be our angel this Thursday and Friday with 97 Rock. 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
0: Oh, Dixter, I missed you. Thanks for holding the fort down for me last week. Hey, it's Megan Carter. Talk to you tomorrow, but this dude deserves his show. Some Eddie Money, some Journey, Foreigner, Night Ranger on the way, and let him know what you want to hear too. 716-210-9797.

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1: 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I'm back. 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Nights with Jixter. Hope you had a great weekend. 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

97 Rock. So I'm going to do a song here by Night Ranger, their biggest hit. It was written and sung by the band's drummer, Kelly Keggy. He wrote it for his sister. It's been in a bunch of movies. Boogie Nights, Superstar, Friday the 13th, South Park, Season 28, Episode 1. You get the idea. It's a big song. 97 Rock.

0: 97 Rock and 96.9 Shred and Reggae in weekday mornings. I'm Jixter. 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So this hard malt liquor company, Hard Mountain Dew, is offering $1 million, a $1 million grand prize for concrete evidence of Bigfoot. That's right. They're requiring footprints, handprints, hair, audio, photographic evidence. The contest is being judged by a Bigfoot expert, which should, he should know that Bigfoot probably doesn't exist. The contest runs now through November 30th. So if you see Bigfoot, Hard Mountain Dew, let him know. All right. It goes now through November 30th because that's the peak for Bigfoot sightings. Right now through November 30th. So I'm looking out my window. I don't see anything yet.
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